0: Yeah, I don't look into it too much, and I just worried about myself and getting my job done for Queensland.
1: Queensland depart their Sunshine Coast camp for Sydney this afternoon. And the New Zealand Surf Pro has been put on hold after a photographer was attacked by wildlife during the men's semi-final. Local media is reporting it's suspected to have been a sea lion rather than a shark. The man is in a stable condition. That's the latest news and sport. I'm Naomi Millam.
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2: Tasmanian Premier Jeremy Rockliffe is demanding Canberra reverse its decision to cut a travel allowance for the parents of Victoria Cross hero Cameron Baird. A Tasmanian disability support provider has been ordered to pay more than $12,000 after unfairly dismissing a worker. And Hobart's former police headquarters could become 17 apartments and a cafe under a $5 million plan lodged with the City Council. For more of the latest and to be notified when news breaks in your area, download the free Pulse Tasmania app today.
3: Pulse Tasmania. 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
4: Now for the good news from 1 John chapter 3, this is how we know what love is. 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
4: Well, it's a little bit wintry over the next few days. Expecting a colder day tomorrow, top of 14. Showers on the way for Wednesday, showers and 16. Thursday, shower or two, warming up to 18 for Thursday. Today, expecting showers fairly wet, up to about 15 millimetres of rain, and a top of 16 for Hobart.

Ultra 1065. I'm super excited about this because it is relatively brand new music from the Christian artist The Afters. It's their song that was released a few weeks ago called New Day, New Life, and it's playing right now for the fresh new week here on Ultra 1065.

0: Ultra 1065, don't forget, there are so many people we have to endlessly thank for keeping us going, keeping us on air on purpose. 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

Sarah was suffering from depression to the point of contemplating suicide when she heard God speak in the middle of the night. "Change the ringtone on your phone," God said. Hi, I'm Tanya Harris of God Conversations. The song on Sarah's phone celebrated laziness. Sarah thought it was funny. She'd always thought of herself as a lazy person. But she knew God had spoken, so she replaced the lazy song with a new one. That one act of obedience marked a shift in her depression. Sarah was able to change her mindset and receive more of God's love. It's simple, but it's how God works. When we make a decision to follow Jesus, the Holy Spirit comes to us and speaks to transform our hearts and minds. All we need to do is what He says. For more on having your own God Conversations, go to godconversations.com.

0: 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It's thanks to people like Mark. We exist financially.
1: The reason why I listen to it is, firstly, it follows closely my faith and belief in Jesus Christ. And so that is the reason. And so I support it because of the commission we have to reach the world with the good news, with the gospel. And so to make sure that that commission is sent locally and internationally. And so as you guys impart to us through the station, we then can follow that on also.
0: That's Mark's story, and I'm sure you have one as well. What this station means to you. And if that is the case, we're encouraging you to do what Mark has done and give financially to keep us on air on purpose. We actually don't exist and we don't have that ability to change lives without you or without a community playing their part. So if you'd like to be the next person to step up, don't hesitate in doing so. $50, $500, $1,000.

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1: Australia's unemployment rate has jumped to its highest level in nearly 5 years. The cost of living pinch coming as energy policy takes centre stage, and New Zealand pitches for Aussie businesses to jump the pond.
0: One of the many headlines you might hear around the corner at 11, Ultra 106.5. 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
1: In this bulletin, new polling looks good for One Nation, and the Maroons train with two more sleeps to go before Origin. With more, I'm Naomi Millam. One Nation MP Barnaby Joyce says he won't get carried away by an opinion poll showing the party could become the new opposition. The Redbridge survey suggests One Nation could pick up more than 50 seats at the next federal election. Mr. Joyce has told Channel 9 One Nation is resonating because voters feel ignored by the major parties.
2: There's a lot of time between now and the election, and we'll just take that as a cue to keep going as hard as we can and work as hard as we can for the Australian people to bring about the change that allows Australia to reach its potential.
1: Meantime, the Teal Independents are reportedly planning to join forces and form their own party. Federal Police and ASIO will be the focus of the Royal Commission into Anti-Semitism as the next block of hearings begins today. Michael Packie reports.
3: The Royal Commission will focus on the role of security agencies in the lead-up to last year's Bondi Beach terrorist attack, which killed 15 people. ASIO boss Mike Burgess and AFP Assistant Commissioner Stephen Nutt are expected to be among the first witnesses called to give evidence. In concert with the Royal Commission, parliamentary hearings will also be held this week. The opposition is planning to scrutinise federal police on claims that counter-terrorism staff were already stretched about a year before the attack, while Australia's terror threat level was increased to probable.
1: The federal government says its housing strike team has approved more than 35,000 new dwellings. Environment Minister Murray Watt says the government's trying to cut red tape while maintaining strong environmental protections.
4: I think everyone understands that there's been a massive backlog of housing construction in Australia going back decades. And as a government, we're wanting to do everything we can to get those homes built.
1: The federal government is launching a campaign to help combat the stigma around menopause and perimenopause. Minister for Women, Katie Gallagher, says the campaign will allow patients to have credible, evidence-based information. In rugby league, Maroons skipper Cameron Munster has sat out training in Queensland camp ahead of Origin 1 on Wednesday night. Forward Tino Fasua-Malawi says Munster will be fine to play, laughing off claims that it's a ploy to distract the Blues.
5: Mind games?
6: Yeah, New South Wales always thinks you're playing mind games.
5: Oh, that's them doing the most of the talking. But yeah, I don't look into it too much, and I just worried about myself and getting my job done for Queensland.
1: Queensland depart their Sunshine Coast camp for Sydney this afternoon. And the New Zealand Surf Pro has been put on hold after a photographer was attacked by wildlife during the men's semi-final. Local media is reporting it's suspected to have been a sea lion rather than a shark. The man is in a stable condition. That's the latest news and sport. I'm Naomi Millam.
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9: Tasmanian Premier Jeremy Rockliffe is demanding Canberra reverse its decision to cut a travel allowance for the parents of Victoria Cross hero Cameron Baird. A Tasmanian disability support provider has been ordered to pay more than $12,000 after unfairly dismissing a worker. And Hobart's former police headquarters could become 17 apartments and a cafe under a $5 million plan lodged with the City Council. For more of the latest and to be notified when news breaks in your area, download the free Pulse Tasmania app today.
7: Pulse Tasmania. 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
10: And now for the good news from 1 John chapter 3. 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
10: 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Fairly wet today, up to about 15 millimetres of rain, a top of 16 expected for Hobart. Similar for the next few days. Tomorrow, showers and 14. Wednesday, showers and 16. And Thursday, showers 18.

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One of the unfortunate characteristics of life in the modern world is the high level of anxiety that so many people experience today. I'm Deb Sorensen with Focus on the Family Australia. Most of us have moments when we endure emotional discomfort of one kind or another. 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If anxiety is affecting your quality of life, seek some professional support. 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

0: 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That means in 10 minutes we get to play Lloyd Nix, who spoke a little bit about his childhood growing up, the difficulties of his childhood, and then made quite a funny joke at on a social media post I saw.
1: So here I am in this broken household, trying to figure out, does life just suck? And I didn't have Jesus. I didn't grow up in a Christian house, but I had one uncle that Jesus had found. And around my 13th birthday, he started to take me to church. And I slept most of the first year. But here's the kicker. It was a Pentecostal church, so I think that was impressive.
0: Yep, he's on the way, Lloyd Nix, a little more, 10 minutes time. After Ed Sheeran, actually, is playing next on Ultra 106.5.
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Have a brilliant morning and rest of the morning before the afternoon, I should say, for your Monday. I hope it has been a great start to your working week thus far, and we'll talk again soon, as I'll be back tomorrow from 10 o'clock to do it all again. Between now and then, have a think about giving financially to support us staying on air on purpose as we get closer and closer to the end of the financial year. Still waiting for you at ultra106five.com. Have a good one.

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1: In this bulletin, fractures emerge between independent MPs, the head of ASIO appearing before the Bondi Royal Commission, and another fatal shark attack has beachgoers on alert. With more, I'm Gareth Stafford. A gulf has emerged between regional and city-based independents amid speculation the so-called Teals could form a new political party. There's talk amongst a group of independents to join forces following the surge of One Nation. But regional MP Helen Haynes says she's happy as an independent and has no plans to join any new party.
2: You know, I might quote from my good friend Bob Catter. I mean, let a thousand blossoms bloom. If people want to talk about forming more formal allegiances through a party, you know, go your hardest. It's not something for me.
1: Several sources familiar with the plans say the new outfit could be announced within weeks. ASIO Chief Mike Burgess has started giving evidence before the Royal Commission into Anti-Semitism. The inquiry is examining the threat level and security environment in the lead-up to the Bondi Beach terror attack. Mr. Burgess has been questioned over how ASIO assesses hatred towards Jewish people.
3: And there's, of course, an element of anti-Semitism where there are people who think violence is the answer, but, of course, I recognise an act of anti-Semitism can be something that is not of interest to the security service in itself.
1: The Federal Police will also give evidence later today. A coroner will investigate the death of a 39-year-old man attacked by a shark in far north Queensland. Emergency crews were called to Hull Heads boat ramp south of Cairns after a report a man was attacked near a reef around 40 kilometres offshore around 12 p.m. yesterday. He was pulled from the water onto a boat but died at the scene. The man who uncovered gross corruption on Victoria's Big Build has called out the Premier and her claim that there is no bikie-related corruption on the North East Link. Jacinta Allen rejected questions at the completion of the first of the $26 billion project's two tunnels on the weekend. Jeffrey Watson SC at the Centre for Public Integrity says the corruption is well documented.
4: There should be an investigation into this. I mean, I've recorded evidence. I'm not sure whether the Premier has bothered to read my report. Well, I certainly haven't bothered to call me, by the way.
1: Meantime, Channel 9 investigative reporter Nick McKenzie says corruption on the Big Build is widespread and rampant. To sport, and in the NRL, Queensland 5'8" Cameron Munster has laughed off concerns over his fitness ahead of the State of Origin series opener. The Maroon skipper teased he could be 18th man after resting from their Sunday training session, but was deadly serious when asked about his advice for rookie halves partner Sam Walker.
5: Back yourself. That's the reason why he's been given the opportunity to wear the famous number 7 jersey. And when I got out there for him to be Jonathan Thurston or Cooper Cronk or those type of guys that have been wearing the jersey before him, go out there and be Sam Walker.
1: Game 1 kicks off on Wednesday night in Sydney. That's the latest news and sport. I'm Gareth Stafford.
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8: Hobart Councillor John Kelly has been formally reprimanded for what a code of conduct panel said was bullying of Deputy Lord Mayor Zelinda Sherlock during a council meeting. Tasmanian Premier Jeremy Rockliffe is demanding Canberra reverse its decision to cut a travel allowance for the parents of Victoria Cross hero Cameron Baird, and a Tasmanian disability support provider has been ordered to pay more than $12,000 after unfairly dismissing a worker. For more of the latest and to be notified when news breaks in your area, download the free Pulse Tasmania app today.
6: Pulse Tasmania. News that's Tassie as.
9: And now for the good news from 1 John chapter 3. And this is his command, to believe in the name of his Son, Jesus Christ, and to love one another as he commanded us. The one who keeps God's commands lives in him, and he in them. And this is how we know that he lives in us. We know it by the Spirit that he gave us.
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9: Looks like showers are the theme for this week. Tomorrow showers in 14, Wednesday showers 16, Thursday showers 18, and Friday shower 2 and a top of 17 on Friday. And showers today 2 up to about 15 millimetres on the way and a top of 16 for Hobart.
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9: G'day Lunchboxes, I'm back. Good to be back too. Thanks to Dave for filling in for me over the last week. It was nice just to have a few days just at home. Got a bunch of gardening done and then did my back. Oh, the moral of the story, never do gardening. Every time I do gardening, I seem to do my back. So anyway, it looks good. The garden looks good, but and my back's improving. But it wasn't the smartest thing because I know I'm going to hurt my back every time I do it. But I'm looking forward to playing on track now, playing some 80s music for you. It's called the 80s Lunchbox. We're going to start with this one from 1984. This is Rockwell and Somebody's Watching Me.

That's Rick Astley and Never Gonna Give You Up. It's 13 minutes past 12. It's the 80s Lunchbox on Ultra 106.5. Well, this song actually wasn't originally a song by the All-Nighters. It was first a 1970 hit by a guy called Bobby Bloom. And, well, the All-Nighters, a Sydney band, decided to put their Australian little slant on it. This is the All-Nighters. It's called Montego Bay.

As the bell stars and Ico, it's 19 minutes after 12, it's the 80s lunchbox, and this next song was one of the biggest hits of 1986, and Lionel Richie wrote it for the 1985 film called White Nights after struggling to write a song. So they want him to write a song called White Nights, and he just couldn't do it. He said, "Like, I can't do it, but I've written this song. This one's called Say You, Say Me," and the director loved it, went on to win an Academy Award for Best Original Song and also a Golden Globe as well. Lionel Richie.

Pun Fit and the Lion Sleeps Tonight. This is Ultra 96.5. This next song was written by Nile Rodgers and Bernie Edwards. They had some massive hits over the years. They just wrote songs and then other people recorded them, like this next one. But the question is, who is Frankie? Well, we don't know who Frankie is. In fact, nobody's really confirmed it. I looked everywhere, couldn't find it. So if you can give me an answer. But basically, they're not sure whether it's a real person or whether it's just a character for the songs. That we don't know. But anyway, this is Sister Sledge. It's called Frankie.

0: Rock and Roll from the Risky Business soundtrack, 1988. Coming up real soon, Cutting Crew, Cold Chisel. And in 60 seconds from now, it's a massive hit from their Chicago 17 album, 1984. Chicago, one of their biggest hits in 60 seconds.
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0: I recently heard a story about the power of generosity. Someone went through a coffee shop drive-through and decided to pay for his coffee and the coffee of the car behind him. When the next car came to the window to pay, they discovered that their coffee had already been paid for. And so they did the same and paid for the car behind them. Sure enough, the next car came up, received a lovely surprise and decided to keep it going. It's reported that this went on unbroken for 6 hours. The majority of people know what is expected of them. We're expected to feed and clothe the children, turn up to work on time, pay for the things you buy, and use your manners when someone does something for you. But I love when someone breaks through the norm and goes beyond expectations. It changes the course of history, even if it's just your neighbour's history. When we stretch ourselves and go over and above the norm, our lives can be transformed by the generosity we offer. What do you have to offer today? I'm Linda Bailey from dailydevotions.com.au.
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Cutting Crew, I Just Died in Your Arms. That's about it for me. John's in next. Happy birthday this morning to Jake Werrett, who won the birthday cake voucher. If you'd like to nominate somebody for tomorrow morning, just go to ultra106five.com before 7:30 a.m. And like Jake, you might just win someone about a voucher as well. Hey, that's it for me. Have a great day. Going to leave you with this one from the Pointer Sisters.

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1: In this bulletin, an inquest begins into the Poor Punka police shootings, no movement on a US-Iran peace deal, and the wrong strategy costs McLaren at the Canadian Grand Prix. With more, I'm Gareth Stafford. The Teal Independents are reportedly in advanced talks to form a new political party to counter the surge of One Nation. Michael Packey reports.
2: A new opinion poll shows One Nation could decimate the coalition to become the official opposition and leave Labour with a wafer-thin majority. The One Nation juggernaut is also concerning the cluster of independents who've snatched Liberal seats over recent years. It's understood the Teals are in talks to form their own political party to counter the surge. High-profile One Nation MP Barnaby Joyce has ridiculed the move, arguing they don't represent the broader electorate. Liberal Senator Jane Hume says it's hardly a surprise the Teals could formally join forces. Labor claims it's not interested in the speculation and is focused on governing. Michael Packey, Canberra.
1: Details of the Poor Punka shooting have been heard in the coroner's court in Melbourne as inquests into the deaths of Desi Freeman and the two police officers he killed gets underway. Family and supporters of Detective Leading Senior Constable Neil Thompson and Senior Constable Vadim Duat Hodair are in court for this morning's hearing. A directions hearing into the death of Freeman will follow soon. A peace deal between the US and Iran is not expected to be signed today, despite hopes the parties are close to reaching an agreement. President Donald Trump says he won't rush in to a bad agreement. Republican Senator Tom Tillis has told CNN the reported terms don't seem to marry up with the statements that Iran's military has been wiped out.
3: Now we're talking about a posture where we may accept the nuclear material remaining in Iran. How does that make sense at all? Also, a 60-day ceasefire and expecting that they're going to clear the Strait of Hormuz before the terms of the deal are established also seems questionable to me.
1: Secretary of State Marco Rubio remains hopeful of a deal, saying steps are being taken in the right direction. To sport, and McLaren's strategy for the Canadian Formula One Grand Prix is under fire. McLaren's strategy for the Canadian Formula One Grand Prix is under fire after both Oscar Piastri and Lando Norris missed out on points. In wet conditions, the pair used intermediate tyres, with the rest of the top 10 starting on slicks, forcing both drivers to pit in their opening two laps. Piastri finished 11th, Norris failed to finish due to gearbox issues. The defending world champion says they'll learn from it.
4: That's Formula One, right? Sometimes it goes your way, sometimes it doesn't. Sometimes you've got to make these decisions. And of course it worked for a lap and a half. And, you know, if there was a safety car, things like that, that could have worked even more to our benefit. But just not to be today. So, we learned from the mistakes.
1: The race was won by Kimi Antonelli. That's the latest news and sport. I'm Gareth Stafford.
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7: Two new departure gates have opened at Hobart Airport as part of the $200 million terminal redevelopment. A Sydney media executive turned candlemaker has reopened Tasmanian home fragrance brand Richmond Botanicals in Richmond Village. And Hobart's former police headquarters could become 17 apartments and a cafe under a $5 million plan lodged with the City Council. For more of the latest and to be notified when news breaks in your area, download the free Pulse Tasmania app today.
5: Pulse Tasmania. News that's Tassie as.
8: 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And now for the good news from Proverbs 19, verse 23. The fear of the Lord leads to life. Then one rests content, untouched by trouble.
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8: It's John here for your Monday afternoon. A big week ahead in our on-purpose appeal kicking off in June. This hour, new music for Alan Scott, some Killing Heidi, plus the latest from Brandon Lake. Let's get started. 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

Ultra 106.5, that's Toby Mac feeling so fly from the station that brings a positive perspective to Hobart. Dave is in after three. He'll get you home with afternoon drive. This is Kelly Holiday, Dancing 2.

question. What is the one key difference between the 2004 superhero movie celebrity Hellboy and all the other superheroes? Answer: Hellboy is the only superhero without a Clark Kent, Bruce Wayne, or Peter Parker. He has no secret identity. How about you? Are you the same person when those close to you aren't around to witness your behaviour? Perhaps you feel your secret identity, your other self, is so shameful or unworthy that you're unable to utter the truth to loved ones, to God, or even to yourself. Jesus, who is always standing so close to you, is the one who truly sees you, knows you, and cherishes the real you. Allow him to draw you out of the darkness of your secret world into the light of consistency, wholesomeness, and faith.

0: Ultra 106.5, Bruno Mars and Lady Gaga, plus the new track for Brandon Lake and Bailey Zimmerman, Just Believe. Our news is chugging down the track, but next we head all the way back to 1988 with a monster hit from Cheap Trick.
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1: In this bulletin, a bill to restore gender definitions to be introduced into Parliament, small businesses standing up against capital gains tax changes, and history made at the French Open. With more, I'm Gareth Stafford. A bill seeking to reintroduce definitions of a man and a woman into the Sex Discrimination Act is due to go before federal parliament as a new sitting week gets underway. Nationals MP Alison Penfold says the proposed amendment is not a direct response to the recent landmark judgment from the federal court. The member for Lyons says she's hoping to at least spark further debate.
2: I'm calling on the Prime Minister to support my bill, but if that's a bridge too far for him, I'm giving him another option. He can work with me to establish a joint select committee into sex-based rights. We can have an inquiry and we can let all Australians have a say.
1: The bill has been in the works for some weeks. A coalition of small businesses is rolling out a campaign against the government's proposed overhaul of the capital gains tax. The group has hired billboards at Canberra Airport to display stories of people who are unhappy with the changes. Joseph Dayoud is behind the campaign. He says the tax shake-up will hurt ambition.
3: There are so many implications a part of this budget, and all we can see is that it's hurting the ambition of hardworking Australians, and it's hurting them. It's basically stopping them from getting ahead.
1: Politicians have returned to the national capital for another sitting week. Researchers have discovered a link between irregular blood pressure patterns and poor brain health. The Monash research shows higher average blood pressure over a 24-hour period is linked with greater evidence of vascular brain injury. Professor Matthew Parza says the findings highlight the need for extended blood pressure monitoring.
4: When you go to a doctor's office and you have a blood pressure reading, it might read slightly normal, but it's possible that, say, for example, through the night, your blood pressure may become elevated or become quite variable.
1: Nearly 2 in 5 adults live with high blood pressure. To sport, and tennis fans have been treated to a slice of history at day one of the French Open. Craig Gabriel is there.
5: After a close start, Novak Djokovic is into the second round, beating Giovanni Pecci-Pericard 5-7, 7-5, 6-1, 6-4. He set a men's record for the most appearances at a major, 82, breaking the tie he had with Roger Federer. And for 20 years, he hasn't lost in the first round of a major. Alexander Zverev and Mira Andreeva won, but 7-seed Taylor Fritz has been upset. Day 2 is matches for Alex de Minaur and Igor Swiatek, who faces Aussie teen Emerson Jones. Craig Gabriel, Paris.
1: And Andrew Abdo has reportedly resigned as chief executive of the National Rugby League. He's been in the role since 2020, overseeing the return during COVID, the future expansion to 19 teams, and the introduction of Magic Round. He's expected to replace Craig Tiley as boss of Tennis Australia. That's the latest news and sport. I'm Gareth Stafford.
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8: A 19-year-old unlicensed driver had his car clamped after being caught doing 156 Ks on the Midland Highway. Two new departure gates have opened at Hobart Airport as part of the $200 million terminal redevelopment. And a Launceston man has been jailed for 20 months after stealing a running car from a woman's driveway in Mowbray. 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

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I have this hope on your family-friendly station. 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This is Marshmello and Bastille, Happier. Hey,

Ultra 106.5 new staff for Josiah Queen, Judas, as we continue to bring a positive perspective to Hobart. Scotty is back tomorrow for Brekkie, then Ewan has the morning show. It happens every Monday to Friday. It is the most positive way to start your day in Hobart Town. Dido still to come this hour. This is a taxi ride everywhere you go.

Ultra 106.5, Matt Maher backing up Taxi Ride, and Dave will give you a ride home this afternoon from 3 with Afternoon Drive.

0: Ultra 106.5 Dido here with me and Newsboys in there as well. Our news is on the way at 3, then Dave gets you home safe and sound with Afternoon Drive. I'll catch you next time. The new one for 21 Pilots is after this. Have a great Monday.
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Fish and bones. Not exactly my favourite combination. Face screwed up, mouth, radar on high alert in case I swallow something. Fish? Good. Bones? Get a bin and fill it. In one case, Jesus had about 5,000 people who'd been following him to hear some words of hope and to have sick friends and relatives healed. He was really moved by the situation. Late in the afternoon, it was obvious there wasn't a food outlet in sight and he had a hungry horde on his hands. Consensus was, send him back home for tea. But Jesus said to his friends, no, you give him tea. The answer to how was found in the crowd. 5 loaves, 2 fish. Jesus said a prayer, blessed it, and started divvying it up. Everyone had a good feed of fish, and in the end, they picked up 12 baskets full of leftovers. The simple truth is, when you genuinely start to explore who Jesus is, you'll probably get more than you bargained for. But his true promise is, and millions can verify, you'll never come up empty.

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1: In this bulletin, the head of ASIO grilled by the Bondi Royal Commission, Victorian power prices going down, and parents concerned that their kids won't be able to buy their own home. With more, I'm Gareth Stafford. ASIO is in the hot seat as the second block of hearings is underway at the Royal Commission into Anti-Semitism. Nelson Scott reports.
2: Australia's key security agencies are giving evidence about potential intelligence failures in the lead-up to the Bondi Beach terror attack. This inquiry follows the first block of hearings, which looked into prevalence of anti-Semitism in society and institutions. Counsel Assisting Richard Lancaster SC opened today's proceedings, confirming law enforcement bodies had no specific warning December's attack would occur.
3: There is no evidence that any intelligence agency had any actual knowledge.
2: ASIO Chief Executive Mike Burgess has been the first to take the stand, admitting the organisation has a role in preventing attacks on the Jewish community.
4: When it leads to the violent end, then we are investigating it.
2: Nelson Scott, Canberra.
1: The New South Wales government is considering putting new rules on developers who fail to start construction on renewable energy projects. New South Wales Planning Minister Paul Scully says under the proposed change, renewable companies would have their planning approval revoked if the project doesn't have a credible pathway to delivery.
5: We can't have these approvals sitting languishing in the system. We want construction to get underway, particularly as we rebuild our energy system in New South Wales.
1: Mr. Scully says these ghost projects are blocking investors from progressing legitimate developments. The Victorian Energy Minister says renewable energy is the reason the state's electricity prices are going down. From July the 1st, there'll be a reduction in all five of the state's electricity distribution zones by an average of 5% for residential customers and 6% for small businesses. Lily D'Ambrosio says it's another example of the Allan government helping Victorians in a cost of living crisis.
6: The environmental policies that we have about energy efficiency, we are starting to see those prices come down. This is good news. This is good news for Victorians. And it's money back in their pocket.
1: Households will save an average of $84 a year, while small businesses will save $241. A survey of Australian parents shows half believe their children will not be able to buy their own home in the future. The only parts of the country where the majority of respondents believe their kids will be able to get into their own place are Sydney and Melbourne. Sport and the New South Wales Blues are holding their final training session on the Central Coast before they relocate to Sydney for Game 1. Booker Reece Robson says their favouritism will mean little on Wednesday night because State of Origin games aren't played on paper.
7: The names aren't going to be enough. It's going to take a great performance from all of us. But no, I definitely know we've got the boys in this group to get the job done if we're all on Wednesday night.
1: Queensland won the last Origin series 2-1. That's the latest news and sport. I'm Gareth Stafford.
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10: A 19-year-old unlicensed driver had his car clamped after being caught doing 156 k's on the Midland Highway. Two new departure gates have opened at Hobart Airport as part of the $200 million terminal redevelopment. And outgoing Kingborough Mayor Paula Reet has used her final council meeting to call for a kinder community ahead of leaving the role on Wednesday. For more of the latest and to be notified when news breaks in your area, download the free Pulse Tasmania app today.
8: Pulse Tasmania. News that's Tassie as.
11: 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For the Lord gives wisdom, from his mouth come knowledge and understanding.
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15: 3:05 in overcast day with afternoon showers, top of 16, currently 11 degrees in the city, and we've had a millimetre of rain in the last hour or so. Tomorrow, more showers and rain on the way, 10 to 14, and Wednesday, more showers and rain and 11 to 16. Olivia Dean kicking us off on Drive with Dave and The Man I Need.

There is Bernard Fanning wishing you well from an album called Tea and Sympathy. It's 10 minutes past three, and today, the 25th day of May, is Towel Day. Towel Day is a fun holiday that's started by fans of Douglas Adams' Hitchhiker's Guide to the Galaxy, who wanted to give him a fitting tribute. And Douglas Adams, in his book Hitchhiker's Guide to the Galaxy, suggests the one thing you need as you go around the universe is a towel. And how appropriate, given the rain's falling outside this afternoon. Much better place to be would be Malibu at 12 past three.

0: time. Melissa Goffer there with O Child at 18 minutes past three. A reminder, 40 kilometres an hour around the school zones. The roads are a little wet and slippery after that little shower of rain, which seems to have passed at least for the moment. Not too many umbrellas outside at the moment, but do drive carefully on your way home as you are picking the kids up from school. We want everyone to get home safely this afternoon without any accidents.
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0: What type of teenager do you have? Hi, I'm Rachel Doherty from tweenstoteen.com with some practical parenting tips for the teenage years. Each teen is unique, but they tend to fall into six types. The first is the roller coaster teen. They've got up and down moods and a negative outlook on life. Then there's the easy street teen. They have a casual approach to life and put the least effort into everything they do. What about the firecracker teen? These are the angry ones that go off at anything. You'll need clear rules and firm consequences with one of these. There's the fusspot teen, as the name suggests. They're hard to please and can be full of drama. The lion tamer teen comes next. They're the risk takers. And then there's the stuck in the mud. They're headstrong and don't always cope well with change. No matter what type you have, they'll have good and bad qualities. Harness the good ones and train up the less desirable ones so that you have a teenager worth living with.
1: 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That's tweens, the number two, teen.com.
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What if the grieving just means I'll be happy?

0: Ultra 106.5 with Dave on Drive with Dave this Monday afternoon. It's time for the answer to our trivia question for the day. Which nuts are used to make marzipan? And the answer is the almond.
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0: And there we are, just a little confusing on this Monday afternoon right here on Ultra 106.5. You're listening there to Josh Mack. 18 minutes away from four. Do you remember the year 1994?
1: Joe Pesci, Brendan Fraser, Moira Kelly. With honors.
2: I know once we got to know each other, we'd hit it off famously.
0: The movie With Honors was released in 1994, and from the soundtrack thereof, here's Madonna, 1994, and I'll Remember.

wrestle with all the pain and hell I was dealing with. Punching holes, throwing blows, pitching fits, trying not to drown. Wasn't feeling like I was good enough. I knew I just couldn't ever keep this up.

Sons of Sunday there. I looked up 10 minutes away from 4. Congratulations to Jake Werrett, who has a 17th birthday today and also won the birthday cake this morning thanks to our station sponsor, Treats on Franklin. Jake shares his birthday with Mike Myers, the Canadian actor, who's 63, Tony Ronaldson, the basketball player, who's 54, and Joe King. Not the Joe King that used to be on the Breakfast Program here years ago, but rather the US guitarist, backing vocalist, songwriter, and co-founder of a group called The Fray. Joe today is 46, so let's hear from The Fray and A Heartbeat.

The Fray there and a heartbeat, it's 5 to 5, and of course Joe King from The Fray having a birthday today. Now, what's around the corner? We have Professor Lorraine Chantrill joining us. We're going to have a look at early onset cancer of the bowel. Of course, as you know, once you get over the age of about 45 or 50, you get your free scanning kit in the post, but some seems to be slipping through as a result of contracting the illness in their 30s and 40s. We'll find out what the problem is there and how that can perhaps be rectified and how the research is going too. That's all in the next hour of Monday Drive with Dave. The Mumford & Sons, though, will help us to wait until the news at 4.

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1: In this bulletin, the Prime Minister gives an update on fuel supply, another death from diphtheria, and millions of dollars worth of illegal tobacco seized. With more, I'm Gareth Stafford. Australia has enough fuel in reserve to take the nation through to July as the federal government secures more shipments. There's now 43 days of petrol in stock, 38 days of diesel and 31 days of jet fuel. Anthony Albanese says we're in a good position.
2: Supply is looking secure into July, and I do want to thank the Australian people for agreeing to do what we asked them to do, which is the hoarding of fuel has stopped. People are taking just what they need.
1: The Prime Minister has updated his state and territory counterparts as part of a virtual National Cabinet meeting. There are reports a second person has died with diphtheria in the Northern Territory. The Territory's Health Department declared an outbreak of the disease for the first time since the 1990s. More than 242 cases have been recorded across the country so far this year. Millions of dollars worth of illegal cigarettes have been seized during an operation across Sydney. Dusty Fitzpatrick reports.
3: New South Wales Police and Border Force officers joined forces to investigate the supply of illegal tobacco across Greater Sydney. Officers stopped and searched vehicles at Greystanes, Haberfield and Rose Hill, allegedly seizing a number of boxes of cigarettes. Police later searched a home at Greystanes, finding more than 700,000 cigarettes. The total estimated street value of the products seized in the operation is estimated to be more than $3 million. Two men and a woman have been charged as part of the investigation. Dusty Fitzpatrick, Sydney.
1: Another case of severe turbulence resulting in injuries. 10 people, including 6 crews on a Cathay Pacific flight from Brisbane to Hong Kong on the weekend, were injured. A brief loss of altitude has been reported. The flight was 2 hours away from its destination. The sport, and Alex Dimonor will begin his French Open tennis campaign tonight, taking on British qualifier Toby Samuel. The world number 7 has suffered from a crisis of confidence in the past month, but hopes he's turned a corner after reaching the semi-finals of Hamburg last week.
4: I think you could see from someone who's quite good at managing his own emotions. I felt like last month you could definitely feel the situation I was in.
1: Isla Tom Lanovich was bundled out in the first round overnight, while James Duckworth had a walkover win. In basketball, the San Antonio Spurs have won Game 4 of the NBA's Western Conference Finals against the Oklahoma City Thunder, 103-82. The best-of-seven series now level at 2-2. And Tottenham has avoided relegation on the final day of the English Premier League season. A 1-0 win over Everton sends West Ham down instead. That's the latest news and sport. I'm Gareth Stafford.
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7: Work to dismantle the heritage goods shed at Hobart's Macquarie Point will begin shortly ahead of the stadium build getting underway. A 19-year-old unlicensed driver had his car clamped after being caught doing 156 k's on the Midland Highway. And two new departure gates have opened at Hobart Airport as part of the $200 million terminal redevelopment. For more of the latest and to be notified when news breaks in your area, download the free Pulse Tasmania app today.
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8: And just before we get to the weather, at 4:05, police at the scene of a 3-vehicle crash on the Brooker Highway at Newtown between the Park Street exit and the Cloverleaf heading away from Hobart. So motorists asked to avoid that area and slow down, anticipate delays until the scene is cleared. There don't appear to be no serious injuries at this stage, but the Brooker Highway, Newtown near Park Street, 3-car crashed there and an area to be avoided. As we turn our attention to the weather, you can see the rain starting to fall again fairly heavily outside. We've had a millimetre in the last past hour. It's just 9 degrees. We did have a top of 16 today, and the showers will fall overnight, and it's rain tomorrow, 10 to 14. Wednesday, more showers and some rain, 11 to 16. So this is something you won't be opening on the way home this afternoon. Nikki Ewer with Daisy and the Sunroof.

0: Ultra 106.5, it's 10 minutes past four, and it's Dave on Drive, listening there to Shape Aussie and Jelly Roll with Amen. Back in the next 60 seconds, Professor Lane Chantrell is joining us. Lorraine's going to be having a look at early onset bowel cancer and what can be done.
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0: Good afternoon. You're listening to Drive with Dave. And today we're looking at a growing cancer crisis among young Australians, exposing some gaps in our healthcare system. Now, to find out a little bit more about it, Professor Lorraine Chantrell, I should say, is a medical oncologist and a cancer trials ambassador as well. And she's joining us on the program. Lorraine, welcome along.
6: Thanks, Dave. Thanks for having me.
0: Tell me a little bit about this particular growing cancer crisis for young Australians.
6: Yeah, so we're seeing a very alarming increase in the incidence of bowel cancer among young Australians, that is, people aged under 50, and unfortunately, increasingly, people aged under 40 being diagnosed with bowel cancer. And many of your listeners will know that there is a bowel cancer screening program that's mailed out nationally, and now that's actually sent to people when they're 45. But we are seeing people even younger than 45 presenting with bowel cancer. And we feel that we really need to change the way that we address this problem for young people.
0: Mm. Lorraine, why is it that we're seeing so much of this early onset cancer of the bowel?
6: Yeah, I guess we don't know all of the answers to that question, but we think that it may be related to a change in dietary habits that have happened in the last generation. But that's something yet to be discovered. And if I knew all those answers, I might be rich and famous. But what we are trying to do in GI cancer trials is to treat those people who have been diagnosed a little differently, because we're recognizing that if you're a young person diagnosed with bowel cancer, you might just need to have things a bit more flexibly arranged for you because you're working and looking after kids. Now, a lot of our cancer centres and cancer treatments are designed for older people, and some very smart people within the GI Cancer Trials Group have organised a pilot study of doing things differently for young people to see whether it suits them better, whether we can treat them better and meet their needs better.
0: Mm, of course, we're referring to the ORBIT trial. Is ORBIT an acronym, or is it just a nice word for addressing these challenges?
6: It is an acronym. It's a bit clumsy, so I think it's probably better just let's call it ORBIT, because we're trying to arrange a pilot study that treats people better and more globally and maybe universally better, which is where they're getting that name ORBIT from. That's really to improve the way care pathways are built and expand the support services, and also drive research into understanding why young people are getting this diagnosis, because one important part of the pilot study is to create a biobank of biological specimens taken from young people with cancer so that we can have a look at the biological difference between younger bowel cancer and older bowel cancer, see if we can find any of the answers to the questions that you're asking.
0: Mm. And now what about finding out more for our Tasmanian listeners this afternoon?
6: Yeah, so in this is a pilot study that will be run in a small amount of centres to begin with. But what we're hoping for is that in the future we would have a national a program that would address needs of younger people getting cancer treatments all over the country.
0: Well, it certainly sounds like an exciting development, and let's hope that you manage to find answers to those questions that are related to this. An interesting development, seeing so many younger people, well, not an interesting, but it is an alarming development as well as being interesting. And if we can get to the cause of this particular early onset bowel cancer, I think we can help a lot of Australians in the process. Professor Lorraine Chantrell, thank you very much for joining us on our program and telling our listeners all about it.
6: And thank you very much for having me supporting GI cancer trials. I declare and I decree.

All right, there with Joy. It's 20 minutes past four. We're heading up to the 4:30 news headlines. In a moment, Scrub Cutters will discuss Grumpy, which I was a couple of times over a weekend. While we were away in Melbourne, we went to the AFL football and also went to sort of wonderful production starring our very own John X called The Waitress at Her Majesty's Theatre. I certainly enjoyed that one with my wife. We decided to take a tram, and then I thought there was a tram up the next street, and there wasn't. We had to walk about three blocks. That time she was grumpy, but more times than not, I think it was probably me. So Grumpy will be discussed with Scrub Cutters as we get towards the 4:30 news headline. In the meantime, the song that gets stuck in my head more days than not, Sienna Sparrow's Die on This Hill.

Hi, I'm Liz Oakes, and I was feeling a bit off colour the other day. I was tired and definitely a bit grumpy. All I wanted was to be left alone, so I went and collapsed on the sofa. Next thing, my son plonks himself next to me. He started humming away to the tune of, "The lion sleeps tonight." I thought, well, the lion might be sleeping, but I'm not. I closed my eyes and tried to ignore him, and then he starts to sing. In the jungle, the mighty jungle, the lion sleeps tonight. It was kind of cute. He does have a nice little singing voice, but I still managed to keep my eyes shut. And then he goes, "Mum, can we sing together?" And I said, "No, go away. I'm not feeling well." And he goes, "Oh, come on, Mum. I so love singing with you." What a charmer. So he starts to sing. And seeing as he knows I love singing, of course I joined in. Well, before I knew it, we were both lying on the sofa, singing with all our hearts and souls. Have you ever noticed how hard it is to stay in a grumpy mood when you're singing? Not easy. All the uptightness just seemed to melt away. It was one of those unexpected, heartwarming moments. Something I could have so easily missed. And it made me realise, sometimes the best therapy for a tired and grumpy parent is as simple as taking up your child's offer to sing.

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1: Good afternoon. In stories making news, Australia has enough fuel in reserve to take the nation through to July as the federal government secures more shipments. There's now 43 days of petrol in stock, 38 days of diesel and 31 days of jet fuel. A second person diagnosed with diphtheria has died in the Northern Territory. The death is the second reported as a result of the disease this month. It comes as Australia deals with its largest outbreak of diphtheria, with nearly 250 cases recorded so far this year. Another case of severe turbulence has resulted in injuries. 10 people, including 6 crew members on a Cathay Pacific flight from Brisbane to Hong Kong on the weekend, were injured when the Boeing 777 hit clear turbulence. And in sport, the San Antonio Spurs have won Game 4 of the NBA's Western Conference Finals against the Oklahoma City Thunder, 103-82. I'm Gareth Stafford, and those are the latest news and sport headlines.
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5: Time right on 4:30. We're going interstate for our weather. Put the headlights on if you're out and about on the road. It's very grey and wet outside at the moment, but not so in Perth. Fine and sunny, 25. Adelaide light showers and 20. Alice Springs, cool to cold early, but then fine, a low of 4 tonight before 17 tomorrow. And Darwin, fine and 32. Showers right down the eastern seaboard. Brisbane, 24. Sydney, 23. Canberra, rain and 16. Overcast with showers in Melbourne, 18. And tomorrow, more showers.

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Hobart 15. While the sun sets at 4:50, it's so dark outside you need your headlights on now, and that's the one word you need to take on board. Here's one word from the Baby Animals back in the 90s.

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1: Joseph O'Brien there in Trustfall, coming up to 20 minutes to 5. It's time for Life with a Mission, a sequel to the best-selling Experiencing God, Knowing and Doing the Will of God, a production by Lifeway Christian Resources. It's been written by Richard Blackaby, eldest son of Experiencing God's author, the late Henry Blackaby, and Richard's two eldest sons, Mike and Daniel. The sequel, Experiencing God in Everyday Life, A Journey Towards Spiritual Maturity, is urged readers not to miss God in the ordinary. 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

0: 14 to 5, the after's there with Light Up the Sky, and the sky is very grey, so it's probably not a bad idea to light up as you make your way home this afternoon. To the world of sport, AFL Chief Executive Andrew Dillon has this afternoon said the game's heartbroken with the news of the passing of 65-year-old Neil Danaher, a great of Australian football who gave so much to the people of Australia across the last decade in his fundraising efforts to find a cure for MND. The big freeze at the G will not be the same come the long weekend in the match there between Collingwood and Melbourne. We will indeed miss Neil. And after 11 rounds of AFL, Fremantle are on top from Sydney, Geelong and Hawthorn rounding out the top four. Then Gold Coast, Melbourne and Adelaide, the top eight of the last two wildcard spots, the Bulldogs and Collingwood. Today's Formula One, Kimi Antonelli picked up the win from Lewis Hamilton and Max Verstappen rounding up the podium. And the Spurs and Thunder, two apiece in their NBA conference after today's game. However, tomorrow morning at 10 a.m, the Cavaliers have a must-win match to stay in the race for the NBA Finals as they take on the Knicks. The Knicks currently have a 3-0 lead.
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4: 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Baby.

Tori Kelly with Something Beautiful, and that rainfall for the farmers will be something beautiful. It's not great for our traffic on the road. The Brooker Highway, very busy. There was an earlier crash near Park Street. The traffic is still banked back as far as Park Street, and police urging care on the Brooker near the crash site where there is still a little oil on the road. And, of course, it's raining as well, so it's a bit slippery. So do exercise care as you're heading down the Brooker Highway over the top of the hill towards the Cloverleaf. The Domain Highway is now very busy, heading inbound on the Brooker, heading towards the bridge also, of course. Macquarie Street, very, very busy from St David's Cathedral right down to the Tasman Highway, right to the bridge. Once you get over the top, it's not too bad, and the airport flyover is a bit busy this afternoon as well. Sandy Bay, a stop start for Sandy Bay Road, and also Davie Street with a lot of traffic as far as the Anglesey Barracks and a little bit past, but thereafter things improve. And on the fuel watch front this week, prices up about 5 cents on what they were last week. The best you can find around town now is $1.797 for unleaded, as high as $1.99 a litre. John Mellencamp with ROCK in the USA up to the 5 o'clock news, sport and weather.

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1: In this bulletin, ASIO admits making mistakes ahead of the Bondi terror attack, Donald Trump not rushing into a peace deal, and the AFL's reigning premiers with work to do. With more, I'm Gareth Stafford. ASIO says anti-Semitism had become normalised following the outbreak of the war in Gaza in 2023. The spy agency has given evidence before the Royal Commission examining the lead-up to last year's Bondi Beach terror attack. The inquiry is assessing potential intelligence-sharing failures between law enforcement bodies. ASIO Chief Mike Burgess has told the Commission the risk of an anti-Semitic attack has increased.
2: The war in the Middle East invoked a range of emotions in Australia, and actually those strong reactions and some of those violent aspects of that and those behaviours, including anti-Semitism, that in our view that were left unchecked were therefore normalised and gave more permission for violence.
1: Representatives from the Australian Federal Police will also speak later today. Overseas, the US President says he's told his representatives not to rush into any deal with Iran. Donald Trump has taken to social media to say the blockade of Iranian ports will remain in full force until a peace deal is reached. Iranian media claims the US is obstructing some clauses of its potential agreement. Thousands of LDV vans are being recalled over fears they may catch fire. A manufacturing defect could cause the low-pressure fuel delivery line to leak. Affected models include the Deliver 9 vans built between 2019 and 2023. WA's health minister says more short-term aged care beds will help ensure older West Aussies can leave hospital safely. 59 new beds are being added to the Time to Think program, giving elderly patients access to accommodation while waiting to access aged or home care. Health Minister Meredith Hammett says the program frees up hospital beds while helping those older residents move into the community sooner.
3: It's not always possible for them to return home to live independently. And by accessing a Time to Think bed, they're able to make a choice about what comes next in their care journey, whether that's residential aged care or whether it's accessing home care support so they can return home safely.
1: The $24 million investment will see new beds in Duncraig, Bull Creek, Camillo and Mosman Park. To sport, and in the AFL, Lions coach Chris Fagan admits Brisbane has a third quarter conundrum after Sunday's shock loss to GWS, the Giants piling on 17 goals after halftime, including 14 unanswered in the third quarter, to run out 78-point winners. Fagan says it's becoming a real problem.
4: We got smashed everywhere, like at the contest, ball movement. We could stop it. They just controlled the game, unfortunately. And to be truthful, our third quarters have been a problem to us for the last 3 weeks.
1: The Lions meet Fremantle on Saturday afternoon. The Dockers on a 10-game winning streak. That's the latest news and sport. I'm Gareth Stafford.
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5: More than 70 food and drink stallholders have been locked in to take over the Hobart waterfront for the winter feast across two weekends next month. A nurse practitioner-led urgent care service in the Huon Valley will close after the state government cut its $250,000 annual funding. And work to dismantle the heritage goods shed at Hobart's Macquarie Point will begin shortly ahead of the stadium build getting underway. For more of the latest and to be notified when news breaks in your area, download the free Pulse Tasmania app today.
6: Pulse Tasmania. News that's Tassie as.
7: Ultra 106.5, now for the good news. Matthew 5 verse 8. Blessed are the pure in heart, for they will see God.
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7: 5 past 5, it was overcast till the rain started this afternoon. We got to a top of 16 degrees before then, now down to 12, but feeling like 7 on your skin. And in the last 3 hours, we've had 5 millimetres to fall in the gauge thus far. Tomorrow, showers and rain, 10 to 14, could be as much as 30 millimetres. And a similar story on Wednesday with more showers and heavy rain, 11 to 16. Flume with Vera Blue now and Rushing Back.

0: 12 past five, Highland there with Beauty in the Broken. What's happening around town tonight? Well, the Eco-Poetic Workshop Series, facilitated by songwriter Daniel J. Townsend, is exploring an intersection of science and poetry tonight from 7 o'clock till 9, upstairs at the Hope and Anchor Pub in town. Also, we're looking forward to this Thursday to Monday over the weekend, the inaugural Nipaluma Hobart Writers and Readers Festival. It's a five-day vibrant celebration of literary storytelling and creating connection right here in the heart of Hobart. That's coming up this weekend. Also, after this weekend, we will be starting with Intensity, our on-air on purpose appeal right through till the end of the financial year. You can get into the appeal early by going to the website right now, ultra106five.com.
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Philip, one of the leaders in the early church, was happily traveling on his way when suddenly the Holy Spirit told him to talk to a complete stranger. As a result, the stranger made a decision to follow Jesus. Hi, I'm Tanya Harris of God Conversations. This fascinating story is found in the book of Acts. Up until then, the first Christians were all Jews. They practiced the same customs, spoke the same language, and probably all knew each other. Then out of the blue, the Holy Spirit led Philip to reach out to someone of a completely different race, an Ethiopian, a different religion, a Gentile, a different sexuality, a eunuch, and a different social status, uber wealthy. And yet, he was the first Gentile to follow Jesus. In God's eyes, every person is of equal value. Our challenge is to be like Philip, willing to share God's love with those who are different to ourselves. For more on having your own God conversation, go to godconversations.com.

LA Field there, and Princess, traffic hasn't improved too much because of the wet conditions out and about on the road. Drive slowly and drive to the conditions so you can get home safely this evening. Here's Ed Sheeran and the camera, to which he suggests there's no need for one.

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1: Good afternoon. In stories making news, Australian of the Year Neil Danaher has died at the age of 65. The AFL identity and longtime MND campaigner finally succumbed to the illness after 13 years. His death comes just a fortnight out from the 12th annual Big Freeze event, raising money for research and investment into a cure. One Nation leader Pauline Hanson says her party is starting to target local governments as they eye off more seats in federal parliament. The latest polling shows One Nation could win up to 59 seats at the next election. Australian fast food chain Guzman & Gomez is facing legal action in the US. A class action has been launched, alleging the Mexican franchise didn't give workers the mandatory 60 days notice about the decision to shut down their operations in America. And in the NRL, a massive blow for the Blues ahead of State of Origin 1, with 5'8 Mitchell Moses suffering a hamstring injury at training. I'm Gareth Stafford, and those are the latest news and sport headlines.
2: 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How can we help?
3: 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I'm very worried. My old clunker's costing me a fortune to run.
2: Blimey, Mrs. Harrison. 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Excessive noise, costly repairs, unusually high energy costs, and uneven heating are signs it's time to get a Daikin.
3: I know what's coming.
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5: Weather around the state, Burnie and Devonport, showers and 17. Launceston and the chance of a shower or two tomorrow and 19. Showers increasing on the east coast at St Helens, 16, and overcast in Strawn, 17. Tomorrow, showers and rain for Hobart and 14 degrees.

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coming up to 26 Band Reeves and Outrun You. For history, 1977 Star Wars, directed by George Lucas, premiered in America. There have now been six Star Wars films in that franchise. On this day in 2004, the Jetstar flight JQ371 took off from Newcastle to Melbourne. It was the first ever Jetstar flight. And in 2012, Perth recorded its coldest May night for 98 years. The temperature would drop to 1.3 degrees at 7 a.m. in Perth in 2012. And it was a very cold night. Out of sight said, tonight is the night. It's not going to be that cold in Hobart either.

0: Zariah Zachary there and Stay, just gone 5:45. Time for something to ponder from Ralph Waldo Emerson. 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

Jesus Culture there with Fierce, wrapping up a Monday afternoon drive with Dave. Cam and the Dailies in next. If you're still out and about making your way home on the roads, they are very wet and very slippery, so drive with care. As Matika wraps things up with Love Thy Will Be Done.

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1: In this bulletin, Neil Danaher's courageous battle comes to an end. One Nation targeting local governments, and Guzman and Gomez facing a lawsuit in the US. With more, I'm Gareth Stafford. Australian of the Year Neil Danaher has died at the age of 65. The AFL identity and longtime MND campaigner succumbed to the illness after 13 years. His family released a statement confirming the news and saying they're heartbroken but proud of all the work he did. His death comes just a fortnight out from the 12th annual Big Freeze event, raising money for research and investment into a cure for MND. One Nation leader Pauline Hanson says her party is starting to target local governments as they eye off more seats in federal parliament. The latest polling shows One Nation could win up to 59 seats at the next election. Ms. Hanson says more representation in local governments will help them to get there.
2: A lot is happening in local government. That's where the problems will start. A lot of these ones, the agitators, those people with their bad policy decisions start in local government. So local government is where we're targeting also for candidates, but definitely the state and mainly the federal.
1: As a result of One Nation's rise in popularity, they could become the official opposition at the next election. National Senator Bridget McKenzie has billed taxpayers for flights and accommodation before and after her son's wedding in Tasmania. A spokesperson maintains Senator McKenzie's 2023 trip was undertaken in accordance with parliamentary rules. They say the senator undertook legitimate activity as the shadow infrastructure minister while in the state. Australians are consuming more microplastics than ever before. Pediatric nutritionist Mandy Sacker says there are many ways we absorb the microplastics, with some easier than others to cut out.
3: Well, it actually starts in the environment, so the soil, our waterways, the ocean. But the biggest impact on families is the plastic storage containers, plastic packaging, and heating food in plastic.
1: The tiny particles aren't biodegradable and can cause issues with hormone production and the cardiovascular system. Australian fast food chain Guzman & Gomez is facing legal action in the United States. A class action has been launched, alleging the Mexican franchise didn't give workers the mandatory 60 days notice about the decision to shut down its operations in the US. Hundreds of staff say they only found out when they did because it was accidentally shared on an internal platform. To sport, and Australia's James Duckworth has advanced to the second round of the French Open tennis with a walkover win against Canadian Gabriel Diallo. He says he's pleased to get through.
4: I've only made one third round just at Wimbledon once, so that's sort of the goal for me coming into Grand Slams now is to try and push on a little bit. So, I'll be doing everything I can to be ready.
1: Ila Tomljanovic is out after surrendering a set and a double break lead. That's the latest news and sport. I'm Gareth Stafford.
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7: 7 News Tasmania is airing its first bulletin from its new Hobart studio tonight, ending 64 years of nightly news broadcasts from Launceston and shifting technical control of the bulletin to the mainland for the first time. Police have charged a 25-year-old man they say was so drunk he couldn't blow into a breathalyzer with driving under the influence of intoxicating liquor after an incident on North Hobart. And police say a person has died in a vehicle fire on West Ridgely Road, south of Burnie this afternoon. For more of the latest and to be notified when news breaks in your area, download the free Pulse Tasmania app today.
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10: 5:08. It was overcast today, but afternoon showers developed around the time school got out. We got a top of 16 today, only 14 tomorrow after a low of 10. More showers and rain on the way. And more showers and rain on the way for Wednesday too. 11 through 16 degrees. Sun up tomorrow morning at 7:20.
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12: 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He gives us new strength and he guides us towards the right path when we're feeling lost or even just a little empty. The verse says, "He refreshes my soul. He guides me along the right paths for his name's sake."
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12: All right, my friends. Hello, welcome to The Daily. Happy Monday. The weekend's in the rear view, and we've got plenty to dive straight into today. Plenty of news about new albums from Matty Crocker and Jen Johnson. Also, Megan Woods. She has been teasing a brand new song, which is set to come out this Friday. We'll tell you a little bit more about it, and we will give you a sneak peek listen to it soon. Also coming out this Friday is a new album from Aidan King, and as so, he's going to be our Artist of the Week. This one's a collaborative album with his buddy Benjamin William Hastings. It's called Happy to Be Here. We're going to revisit some of Aidan's earlier work as we count down to this big new project landing at the end of the week. But next, we're going to start off, as we always do, with a little bit of Monday motivation. We're going to talk about your health, we're going to talk about your well-being. And we're going to look at it through the lens, because I'm also a personal trainer, of something that I've just felt to say to someone who says, yeah, I know I need to do something about my health. I'm just too busy right now. I've got something to say next at The Daily. Maybe this is for you.

Drink some margaritas by swing of blue lights. Listen to the mariachi play at midnight. Are you with me? Are you with me?

Drink some margaritas basking in blue lights. Listen to the mariachi play at midnight. Are you with me? Are you with me?

Hey, you tune into The Daily. It's Cam here. Time to start off our week with a little bit of motivation. I like to move it, move it. I like to move it, move it. I like to move it, move it. You like to move it. All right, Monday Motivation. As well as doing the show, I'm also a personal trainer, and this segment is all around your health. It's all about your well-being. And one of the common reasons that people tell me that they just haven't got time to prioritize their health right now is that they're too busy. They're too busy. Now look, being busy is real, but being busy and neglecting your health, well, they're two completely separate things. Truth is, your health is the engine that carries everything else. Your workload, your family, your goals, your energy, your busy schedule. If your body breaks down, eventually everything else slows down too. Now you don't need to have a couple of free hours and perfect motivation. You just need priorities, like 20 minutes to go for a walk, making some better food choices, drinking a couple more water, prioritizing your sleep. These small disciplines repeated consistently will always beat good intentions. I mean, think about it. So many of us waste countless hours every single day just mindlessly scrolling on our phone. You'll always find time for what's comfortable. Find time for something else. I've never met someone who regretted getting stronger, getting fitter, or healthier. But I've met plenty of people who regret waiting too long to start. You make time for what matters to you. So please, stop treating your health like an afterthought. Train because you want more energy for life. Your future self is depending on the choices that you make today. It's really important. And the good news is, it's never too late to start. Or to try one more time. It's some Monday Motivation.

The activity of taking drugs is similar in spirit to the activity of trafficking drugs. Both the user and the dealer are trying to get something for nothing. Depending on the drug of choice, the user is attempting to get ecstatic feelings of escape or power or wholeness or supposed spirituality or release from stress, all without any more effort than ingesting the drug. Likewise, the dealer, with no regard for the well-being of others, seeks to make a fortune without any more effort than delivering the illicit goods. To regain sanity and control and revolutionize your life, consider the effort put in by Jesus. He so loved each person that he took on himself the supreme workload of sacrificing his very life for all people, including you personally. This stands as the supreme story of history that life and you and other people are truly worth the effort.

0: 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Now, if you ever want to catch up on any of the conversations on the show, always you can check out the podcasts and revisit some of the extended conversations with the artists at thedailyshow.com.au. We're going to cover off some news for you shortly. So many questions we made about Jen Johnson's debut solo album that just landed over the weekend. Some pretty big collabs on this project with the likes of Brooke Ligertwood and many more. We're going to cover this off for you at the news desk. But before we do that, we're going to hand over a selection of one of our upcoming songs to the Daily Randomizer. And Mellow Monday is on the agenda once more. We'll keep it chill. We'll keep it acoustic. We'll keep it stripped back neck.
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1: Are you tuned into The Daily? Still to come, I'll tell you about the brand new solo album from Jen Johnson. We'll cover this off at the news desk after we log into the randomizer. Let's do it.
2: Like right now, I'm going to mix things up a little bit.
1: All right, we're handing over control of the next song that's going to be played on the show to the Daily Randomizer as we enter some search information into it. Based on that criteria, it's going to give us something to enjoy over the next couple of minutes. Now, it's Mellow Monday, so to ease into the week, a stripped-back acoustic version of one of your faves is on the agenda. So let's type it in. Let's dive straight into this one. Here we go. And see which acoustic version the randomizer is going to select for us today. I do love this, because sometimes we're just not quite ready to start into the week just yet. Going the whole hog. All right, we've got a beautiful... All right, this is Ann Wilson. So, hey, she's got a brand new book coming out in just a couple of weeks called Rebel. We'll cover that off. And there's even some new music that she started teasing up online as well. So lots happening behind the scenes for her at the moment. But in the meantime, let's have a look at the acoustic and stripped-back performance of her beautiful song called Strong. Here it is for you at The Daily. Ann Wilson.

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0: 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Cam here. Let's dive straight into it this week. 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
0: All right, Jen Johnson has been a pillar of Bethel music for over two decades. Now she's stepped fully into her own lane for the first time. Her debut solo album, Happy, landed over the weekend, and Johnson describes the 12-track project as a mosaic, a walk through my life, combining personal vulnerability with spiritual declaration.
2: It's a mosaic of songs from my life, of just loving being a mom and a wife and highs and lows of life, and I just hope you love it. There's a few surprises on here on this project, but please do every artist a favor. When you listen to music, start the project from the beginning and listen all the way through. Just do artist justice and listen to the project all the way through, especially the first time you consume it, to kind of get the whole vibe of what they're saying on it. So I hope you love it. It's called Happy, and I hope it makes you really happy. Love you. Bye.
0: The full album features an impressive lineup of guests: Kerry Joe, Brooke Ligetwood, Gable Price, Tiffany Hudson, as well as her husband, Brian. The record was produced by Josh Holiday and Australia's Paul Mabry.

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1: Hey, still to come on The Daily, we've got some more news from Megan Woods.
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1: Keen to cover this one off. A little story about a new song she plans to release this Friday. Looking forward to it. She's making some big waves. Also, we're going to give you a first look at our Artist of the Week, Mr. Aidan King. It's a big week for Aidan. He's got a new album dropping this Friday. It's a collaborative project with his buddy Benjamin William Hastings. It's called Happy to Be Here. We're going to tell you how this all happened. It was very quick, kind of a little bit impromptu, but intentional. And we're going to revisit some of Aidan's earlier work. We're going to hear him tell the story about this song, Without You, that was massive a year or so ago, and how he originally had a different working title for the song. As well as that, something to ponder and think about. We're going to talk about this idea that he who blames others has a long way to go. He who blames himself is halfway there. But he who blames no one has arrived. We're going to go deep on this for our daily thought. It's coming up next hour.

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1: In this bulletin, the head of the National Anti-Corruption Commission resigns, cruise passengers still in the clear, and a changing of the guard in the NRL. With more, I'm Gareth Stafford. Former AFL player and coach and Australian of the Year Neil Danaher has passed away at the age of 65. Alex Riddell reports.
2: Neil Danaher's family has confirmed their much-loved husband, dad and Poppy has passed away at home surrounded by his family after a courageous battle with motor neuron disease. Danaher was diagnosed with MND in 2013 and has since become the face of the Big Freeze, which has raised more than $115 million for MND research, with Danaher recognised as Australian of the Year in 2025 for his incredible fundraising efforts. Part of a statement released by his family this afternoon reads, "We will forever remember him for the lasting impact that he has made on us all. He has inspired, he has loved, he has lived, and it would only be fitting to finish with his words. Play on." Alex Riddell, Melbourne.
1: The inaugural commissioner of the National Anti-Corruption Commission has resigned from his post after 3 years. Paul Brereton will end his tenure on the 6th of July. There have been some questions over Mr. Brereton's role after he failed to adequately address work he had been doing for the Defence Department. The Australian Government Primary Principals Association is calling for the discontinuation of the NAPLAN writing test. They say it's needed to modernise Australia's national assessment program. Removing the NAPLAN writing component will expedite the timeliness and release of student, school and state-level results. The six people placed in quarantine east of Perth after hantavirus broke out on their cruise ship are still testing negative. WA's Health Minister Meredith Hammett says she has no concerns about their health and well-being.
3: I'm sure everyone in Western Australia joins with me in hoping that those people remain well and so they can be reunited with their family and friends once their period of quarantine is over.
1: If there are no setbacks, the five Australians and a New Zealander should be released in a week and a half. To sport, and in the NRL, Chief Executive Andrew Abdo is quitting his role after 6 years at the helm. He's joining Tennis Australia as its new CEO. Abdo denies he's leaving at an awkward time, with the NRL about to kick off negotiations for a new TV deal.
4: This is an exciting time for the game and an opportunity for someone else to take that mantle and take the game forward. So I don't think this is an awkward time because it's never a good time. There's plenty going on and there is stability.
1: Abdo replaces Craig Tiley, who left his post in January after the Australian Open. And manager Pep Guardiola has finished a highly successful 10-year stint at Manchester City with a 2-1 loss to Aston Villa in the EPL. That's the latest news and sport. I'm Gareth Stafford.
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5: 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Police have charged a 25-year-old man they say was so drunk he couldn't blow into a breathalyzer with driving under the influence of intoxicating liquor after an incident on North Hobart. And police say a person has died in a vehicle fire on West Ridgely Road, south of Burnie, this afternoon. For more of the latest and to be notified when news breaks in your area, download the free Pulse Tasmania app today.
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7: From the Bible, good, better, best. 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
11: 3:05 in overcast day with showers developing around mid-afternoon, a top of 16 degrees going down to a low of 10 tonight, 14 tomorrow, more showers and rain on the way, and more showers and rain for a midweek Wednesday at 11 to 16.
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13: Alrighty, welcome to the daily. So glad you could be here, be a part of the start of our brand new week. Hope you enjoyed the weekend. We've got some brand new music from Megan Woods set to drop this Friday. A brand new single. We're going to tell you about it at the news desk. We'll give you a sneak peek listen to this one as well. It sounds pretty cool. She's actually already been performing it live for audiences in the US, and they are vibing it. Also dropping this Friday is the new Aidan King album called Happy to Be Here. This is a collaborative project with his buddy Benjamin William Hastings. And Aidan's our Artist of the Week as we count down to its drop in 4 days from now. We're going to hear from Aidan every single day as he just gives us some insight into his music, and we'll get through some of his oldest tunes. Got the big song Without You to talk about very soon. But next, we're going to get you thinking with our daily thought, something that's been rattling around in my headspace over the weekend. Going to bring it to you next at the Daily.

0: Are you tuning into the Daily? Cam here. Hope you had a great weekend. All right, let's get you thinking. Let's dive into today's Daily Thought.
1: Something to think about.
2: Wow, I never thought of it like that.
0: All right, so I love this segment. Every single day on the show, around about this time, we dive into an idea. So here's something for you to consider. He who blames others has a long way to go on his journey. He who blames himself is halfway there. He who blames no one has arrived. It's really powerful, this one. It talks about the three different stages of personal growth and emotional maturity. All right, so let's break it down one by one. He who blames others has a long way to go. This is the mindset where people constantly point fingers at circumstances, bad luck, or other people for their problems. While others can absolutely hurt or fail us, living in blame keeps us stuck, because it gives away our power to grow and change. He who blames himself is halfway there. All right, this is the next stage. This is reflecting a person who's just beginning to take responsibility. They stop making those excuses and start looking inward. And that's real progress, because self-awareness is so necessary. But constantly blaming yourself can also become unhealthy too. It can lead to shame, guilt, and carrying burdens that were never fully yours. Whereas the final stage, he who blames no one has arrived, it doesn't mean ignoring reality or pretending that the pain never happened. It means reaching a level of wisdom where the focus is no longer on blame at all, but on understanding, on learning, on healing, and finding a way to move forward. Mature people spend less time asking, whose fault is this? And more time asking, well, what can I learn from this? This mindset, it'll bring peace, freedom, and growth. So remember, he who blames others has a long way to go on his journey. He who blames himself is halfway there. And he who blames no one has arrived. That's worth thinking about. That's your daily thought.
3: 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I need you to care.

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Hey, this is Ben Windle with another Life Minute. My greatest joy in life is being a dad. There's something about being able to sing to them and see their eyes light up. There's something about the first time that your child laughs and smiles that warms your heart in a way that nothing else does. Truly, parenting is the great privilege of life. Comedian Ray Romano said this, "The more I go through parenting, the more I say I owe my mother an apology." And I can relate to him on that. Mother Teresa was asked how we should promote world peace. Her reply, "Go home and love your family." You see, there is no greater challenge in life than parenting. It will draw every bit of experience, energy, maturity, prayer, and wisdom out of us. No wonder that Abraham Lincoln said this, "All that I am or hope to be, I owe to my angel mother." Parents that are listening right now, know this, you play a significant role in changing the world around us by investing your life into your children. I'm Ben Windle.

0: Are you tuned into The Daily? Still to come. You remember Megan Woods?
1: The truth is I am my father's child.
0: Well, that was her huge single, The Truth. Megan's gearing up to release a brand new song on Friday this week. We'll tell you more about it and a little sneaky listen at the news desk in just a moment. But before we do, let's introduce you to our artist of the week, Aidan King. I can't live without you. All right, we're going to talk about Aidan every day this week, counting down to a new album that he's putting out this Friday. It's a collaborative album with his buddy, Benjamin William Hastings. And he says, when talking about this project that's coming out, not many days ago, Benjamin and I talked about what it would look like if we locked ourselves in a room for 10 days and made a record. And honestly, it's one of my favorite things I've ever done. Hastings is one of my best mates. We've written so much together over the years for Young and Free, for United, for each other's solo projects. We've always talked about making something that was just ours. And this was finally that moment. There's something about the pressure of that kind of process that fully puts your faith in God. You walk in without much, and you have to trust he shows up, and he did. Now, the name of it says it all. We were genuinely just so happy to be there. And that's the name of the album. It's called Happy to Be Here. It lands this Friday. Before we get to all the new music later this week, we're going to revisit some of Aidan's bigger songs. We're going to start with Without You, and he tells us that that wasn't actually the original title of the song. Hear the story next at The Daily.
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0: Are you tuned into The Daily? It's Cam here in just a moment. We'll give you a listen to a new song Megan Woods is planning to drop on Friday.
1: So I believe you when you say you're fighting for me. I believe you.
0: All right, but before we do that, we've got to have our first look at your artist of the week, Aidan King. Right, as we explained just a couple of minutes ago, but to catch up as you just tuned in, he's going to be dropping a brand new album this Friday with one of his best mates, Benjamin William Hastings. The album is called Happy to Be Here. So it's a collaborative album, kind of like his Throwing Paint album that he released last year with Abby Gamboa. But before we get to all the new stuff, there's a couple of songs that he's already released from it. We're going to revisit some of Aidan's earlier work. From his solo album, this was one of his biggest songs that was lifted off the album Beyond Us. This was called Without You. We've had Aidan on the show a number of times over the journey. Here's what he told us about this one.
2: That song started, it used to be a song, it used to be called Light My Way. When I moved to the States, I moved over to sign this pop record deal, which I had a full pop record that's finished. That song was on that record as Light My Way. And at the time, the song was, it was a prayer, like, God, I don't know what I'm doing. I don't know why I'm leaving Australia. Like, it was just like, God, help me, lead the way, light the way. And I think in a lot of ways that became like synonymous with my journey in some ways. And so it made sense for this record, the first thing that I put out, that song to be on there. And it's essentially like, I can't imagine life without God. I can't imagine being where I am today without God. And I don't want to imagine that. I don't want to be in a position where that ever is the case. And so it's a prayer. It's like a song, a prayer asking God to light the way, go ahead. And also just like, I don't want to do that. If it's not your will, then I don't want to do it.
0: That's Aidan King. I always find it really fascinating hearing the journey of songs from the blank canvas that they begin with, even working titles along the way, like Aidan shared a moment ago. This is Without You at The Daily.

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1: All right, Megan Woods is back, following up I Believe You and The Truth.
3: The truth is I am my father's child. I make him proud and I make him smile.
1: Yeah, that song was huge. Hit number one in 50 countries. I think that was the total tally, maybe just over. Well, she started teasing a brand new song online called Heaven Down Here. Megan says it might be the most real song I've ever written. Here's a taste.
3: We've got blood, rising water. We've got smoke in the sky. Best from mothers and
1: fathers. A toe tapper, isn't it?
3: Kids with

Now here comes the chorus. Here we go. There it is. You get a decent idea, don't you? Heaven Down Here, the brand new single from Megan Woods. Don't have long to wait. It's officially out and we'll premiere it this Friday.

still to come on the daily. I'll tell you about the new album Matty Crocker just dropped over the last couple days. He's included a new version of the song Oceans, a part of this collection. We'll tell you all about it at the news desk very soon. Also, we're going to hit rewind and rediscover a song that you might have forgotten about, but it topped the charts here in Australia this week just 4 years ago and already is maybe just slidden off your radar. Also, a little bit of Monday motivation. We're going to talk about your health. We're going to talk about prioritizing your well-being. And it's a little response if you've ever found yourself saying, well, I'd love to do that right now. I'm just too busy. Got something to say. Next hour on The Daily.

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1: In this bulletin, Fight MND pays tribute to its inspirational leader. The AFP appears before the Bondi Royal Commission, and Anthony Albanese remains committed to tax changes. With more, I'm Gareth Stafford. AFL icon Neil Danaher has passed away at the age of 65 after a courageous 13-year battle with motor neuron disease. Danaher raised more than $115 million for MND research as part of Fight MND and the annual Big Freeze at the G. CEO of Fight MND, Matt Tilley, says the whole team is absolutely devastated hearing the news.
2: It's the driving force of one man, and I just want to say thank you to everybody who's bought a beanie, who's come to the footy, who's taken a moment to just think about how when we all come together, we can actually change the world. And he has changed the world, and he's left it a pretty remarkable place.
1: Danaher was named Australian of the Year in 2025 for his efforts in fundraising and awareness about the disease. Federal police say merging a task force focused on Jewish hate crimes did not mean anti-Semitism was less of a priority. The AFP has testified before the Royal Commission investigating December's Bondi Beach terror attack. Police faced questions as to why a team focused on anti-Semitic crimes was rolled into a more general group late last year. Assistant Commissioner Stephen Nutt has told the Commission the decision was made for operational purposes.
3: It became obvious there was a clear crossover and it made sense to bring the two together.
4: All right, but the fact that the groups were folded together, that didn't reflect any assessment by the AFP that the threat to the Jewish community had abated?
3: No.
1: Earlier in the day, head of ASIO, Mike Burgess, took the stand. The Albanese government will introduce its first wave of tax changes into federal parliament on Thursday. The legislation sees the 50% capital gains tax discount scrapped and instead linked to inflation. Negative gearing deductions will be restricted to newly built homes. Prime Minister Anthony Albanese says some industries may still be carved out of the legislation.
5: Treasury are going about consulting, not just in tech. There'll be a policy position paper for consultation produced as well after the first round, and then there'll be a second lot of legislation.
1: The opposition remains committed to blocking the legislation. To sport, and in the AFL, Geelong forward Tyson Stengel has taken a positive step towards his comeback, returning to Cats training this morning. The 27-year-old has had an extended stint away from the club to deal with personal issues. His teammate Ollie Dempsey says he's glad to see Stengel back.
6: I'm pretty close with Tyson. I try to reach out where I can, and it's good to see him back today. I honestly love Tyson. We all do love Tyson, so it's great to see him back in, and he's got the fresh blonde hair, so it's cool to see.
1: The Cats moved to third on the ladder after toppling Sydney at Cadinia Park on Saturday. That's the latest news and sport. I'm Gareth Stafford.
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7: 7 News Tasmania is airing its first bulletin from its new Hobart studio tonight, ending 64 years of nightly news broadcasts from Launceston and shifting technical control of the bulletin through the mainland for the first time. Police have charged a 25-year-old man they say was so drunk he couldn't blow into a breathalyzer with driving under the influence of intoxicating liquor after an incident on North Hobart. And police say a person has died in a vehicle fire on West Ridgely Road, south of Burnie, this afternoon. For more of the latest and to be notified when news breaks in your area, download the free Pulse Tasmania app today.
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14: And time to have a look at the weather ahead for Hobart for tomorrow. More rain, up to 30 millimetres could fall, 10 to 14. Similar story on Wednesday, 11 to 16. Easing to showers by Thursday, 13 to 18. Friday, a few showers, 12 to 17. Not sure what we can expect for weekend sport, the last weekend in May. A few showers Saturday, 12 to 16. And a few showers Sunday, 9 to 14.
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16: If you've had just one of those days, maybe it's highly stressful, sometimes just a quiet walk or an honest conversation with a trusted friend can make you feel human again. In the Bible, in Psalm chapter 23 and verse 3, it reminds us that God restores our worn down hearts. He gives us new strength and he guides us towards the right path when we're feeling lost or even just a little empty. The verse says, "He refreshes my soul. He guides me along the right paths for his name's sake."
17: I'm Angelique.
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18: 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Definitely worth it.
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16: Oh, hey, welcome to the show. You are tuned into The Daily. Well, we're starting the week off with a bang. Plenty of new music to tell you about. We'll cover this off at the news desk from Matty Crocker, a longtime songwriter for United and Young and Free. He dropped his first solo album last year. Well, a couple of days ago, he's just dropped another one. It's a pretty special project for him. Going to give you a listen to one of these cool new songs as well. They're older songs, but they've been given a little bit of a fresh, reinvented flavor, if you will. We'll tell you about this at the news desk. We're going to wander a few years back to the year 2022 for our daily flashback. The song that topped the charts this week, sadly, you've probably forgotten about it already and moved on. The band certainly has not. I'm sure they're still playing it live. And we'll tell you about the movie that took all before it at the box office that year. It was one of my faves. But next, going to talk about your health, going to talk about your well-being with a little bit of Monday motivation. And as a personal trainer, a lot of people talk to me saying, "I would just love to do something. I know I kind of need to, but I'm just too busy right now." Got something to say. We all live busy lives, absolutely. But we're going to dive into this next at The Daily.

Are you tuned into The Daily? It's Cam here. Time to start off our week with a little bit of motivation. I like to move it, move it. I like to move it, move it. I like to move it, move it. You like to move it. All right, Monday Motivation. As well as doing the show, I'm also a personal trainer, and this segment is all around your health. It's all about your well-being. And one of the common reasons that people tell me that they just haven't got time to prioritize their health right now is that they're too busy. They're too busy. Now look, being busy is real, but being busy and neglecting your health, well, they're two completely separate things. Truth is, your health is the engine that carries everything else. Your workload, your family, your goals, your energy, your busy schedule. If your body breaks down, eventually everything else slows down too. Now you don't need to have a couple of free hours and perfect motivation. You just need priorities, like 20 minutes to go for a walk, making some better food choices, drinking a couple more water, prioritizing your sleep. These small disciplines repeated consistently will always beat good intentions. I mean, think about it. So many of us waste countless hours every single day just mindlessly scrolling on our phone. You'll always find time for what's comfortable. Find time for something else. I've never met someone who regretted getting stronger, getting fitter, or healthier. But I've met plenty of people who regret waiting too long to start. You make time for what matters to you. So please, stop treating your health like an afterthought. Train because you want more energy for life. Your future self is depending on the choices that you make today. It's really important. And the good news is, it's never too late to start. Or to try one more time. It's the Monday Motivation.

0: Hey, still to come on the daily, I'll tell you about the brand new album that Matty Crocker just released over the last couple of days. But before we do, we're going to hit rewind 4 years back to 2022. Can you believe it's already been 4 years since Top Gun Maverick dropped at the cinema and blew up all the box office records?
1: I give you Captain Pete Mitchell. Call sign, Maverick.
0: I didn't think the sequel could be better than the original, but this one went pretty close. It was phenomenal. I had a friend who I reckon he saw it at least 10 times, and that is not an exaggeration. But even though it was 4 years ago already, a song that topped the charts this week on the 25th of May in 2022, probably one that you may have forgotten about already, which is pretty sad because it's a great song. We're going to hear from this band's lead singer giving us the story how the whole idea for it started just with a over-the-countertop conversation with his wife one morning. And that led to this song becoming a number one hit. He tells the story next at The Daily.
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0: Are you tuned into The Daily? Coming up next, I'll tell you about the new album that Matty Crocker just put out over the weekend. He's called it House Party, but trying to be cool, rather than Y, there's three I's, so it's P-A-R-T-I-I. Anyway, we'll cover it off, tell you a little bit more about it. It's a bit of a special project for him after we do this.
1: Are you telling me you built a time machine?
0: Alrighty, so we're hitting rewind, but not too far long ago. In fact, it was 4 years ago. The Afters topped the charts with a song called Say Goodbye, Say Hello. Now, their current single, New Day, New Life, is roaring up the Christian charts this week. But 4 years ago, this track, Say Goodbye, Say Hello, was the number one song in the country. Here is, according to lead singer Josh Havens, the story that a conversation with his wife actually led to this song being written and then released.
2: I was having a conversation with my wife, and she brought up a great question. She said, what are some things that I could do today that future me would be grateful that I did? I love that question. And the first thing that comes to mind is I want to pursue Jesus. I want to make him the center of everything in my life. That's what this life is about. The best decision I ever made was giving my life to Jesus. And that's a decision that drastically impacted every other part of my life. One thing that I've experienced over and over is that God is bigger than all of our greatest struggles. He's bigger than addiction. I have a brother who was delivered from a 10-year addiction to meth. He's bigger than broken relationships. He's bigger than all our fears and worries. He's bigger than sickness. He's bigger than our past mistakes. And when our faith is in Jesus, we can let go of all the shame and guilt that we carry because we're forgiven. There's nothing that we could ever do that would take away God's love for us. Say Goodbye, Say Hello is about leaving behind all the unhealthy and toxic things that drag us down and hold us back and stepping into the future that God has for us.
0: That's Josh Havens from The Afters. We're expecting a new album from them later this year in October, but watch this space for an official announcement. In the meantime, let's hit rewind back to May 25, 2022. When Say Goodbye, Say Hello from The Afters, top.

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1: There are several signs of maturity in our lives. One of them is having beliefs that we hold on to and live by. This is easy when people around us agree, but what about when others object? What about when we are challenged or confronted by those who disagree with us? This is where we find out our level of maturity. Do we stand up, speak out for our opinions, or fold under the pressure? A rock band seems an odd place to look for inspiration, but US band Hoobastank have a song with these lyrics. I'm going to show you how I feel, I'm not afraid to let it out, and I don't care if you don't like it. This is not an excuse to be obnoxious, but it is an encouragement to stand up for your beliefs, even in the face of opposition. Many Christians are afraid to speak out about their beliefs because they are afraid of the reaction. Take some encouragement from Hoobastank. I'm going to show you how I feel, and I don't care if you don't like it.
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0: 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We are just about done, but one last little bit of news we get to cover off for you before we round up.
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0: All right, Mac Crocker is back with a whole new album of material. It's titled House Party Volume 1 Live. Now he says, to sum this project up, it's me in my living room singing some of the songs that really matter to me with a few of my friends. Now one of these songs is his reimagined version of Oceans. He says, grateful for the 14 years that this song has helped people. What a ride it's been. And I'm praying that it continues to give people something to sing in the middle of the storm.

A lot of the songs on this album are old United tracks, and Crocker says that he wanted to keep singing them well into the next chapter of life with friends old and new. He says, I wanted to honour the place I called home for my entire life up until the point of this record, and believe that God could once more do something in and through my life with the words and melodies he's given me over the years from down the road where they were first sung.

Hey, that wraps up the daily. I can't believe we're here already. It's like we only just got started. We've got a big week to work our way through. Another look tomorrow at your artist of the week, Aidan King. All right, we are going to count down to the new album he's dropping this Friday called Happy to Be Here, a collaborative project with his buddy Benjamin William Hastings. Looking forward to diving into this album. There's a couple of songs that are already out that will continue to bring you on the journey as we count down to its release. Also, parenting expert Sharon Witt's going to be here in the studio. We've got some more incredible tips and advice lined up to talk through. I always take so many notes after she visits us here in the studio. But until then, enjoy, and I'll talk to you tomorrow on The Daily.

0: 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God is on one side and all the people on the other side, and Christ Jesus, himself man, is between them to bring them together by giving his life for all mankind. 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

0: 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Here's speaker, author and educator Michelle Mitchell.
1: After a presentation where I spoke about prioritising connection as a platform for resilience, Kirsty, a mum, had a light bulb parenting moment. Kirsty told me that each night her son asked her to play Minecraft with him. I know in my heart I should stop and play, she said, but there's so much else to do. He wants to build me my very own pink castle with a diamond minefield, and I've been constantly saying no. What was I thinking? Kirsty's son was opening a door of connection and asking his mum to walk through it. She saw how beautiful and important walking through that door actually was. One thing I've learned about connection is it doesn't just happen. Unless we're investing into it consistently, it won't be there when we need it.
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1: Coming up is a reminder for parents to prioritise what's most important for their family and to be intentional about nurturing the God-given character traits in their children. That's on today's Focus on the Family. Stay with us.
2: Joey was so typical to come in at 11 o'clock was his
3: verbal
2: curfew. And then
3: night,
2: he would want to come and just talk.
3: Yeah.
2: And I'm exhausted. I'm in bed by 10 o'clock kind of mom. But I knew that it was so important that he knows that I want to listen.
4: That's Melissa Hannigan, who wants to help moms and dads pursue inconvenient parenting. And we'll learn more about what that is and why you should pursue it today on Focus on the Family with Jim Daly. Thanks for joining us. I'm John Fuller.
3: John, several years ago, before we had boys, Gene and I, before we had Trent and Troy back in the 90s, I remember a donor couple said to me, aim to love every stage of parenting. Mm-hmm. And that's what they experienced. I thought that's really a great idea, you know, because some people say, well, I really love the elementary school years and didn't like the high school years so much. But if you aim to enjoy those years, I think you have a better outcome relationally with your kids.
4: Makes sense.
3: And it's a bit more positive. And I just really appreciated that because I truly did love every stage of parenting. Now they're in their 20s, feels a little better, a little more distance. They make their own decisions.
4: Yeah.
3: But I'm proud of them. They've got great hearts. They're good young men, and I'm looking forward to continuing to watch them grow.
4: Mm-hmm.
3: Every parent knows there are challenging times and seasons in raising children. Everybody said, yes! But, you know, parenting can be inconvenient. That's probably a good way to look at it. I don't know.
4: Very much so.
3: And Melissa, we're going to get to you in a moment, but I don't know that it draws people in to say inconvenient parenting, but it is true. And what I like about this book, Inconvenient Parenting, is it really smacks a parent right between the eyes about aiming for that so that you can have a more joyous experience.
4: Yeah, maybe smacks gently and
3: okay.
4: With some great stories.
3: Yeah, fair enough.
4: Melissa Hannigan is a homeschooling mom and an author. And as you said, Jim, the book that we'll be covering today is called Inconvenient Parenting, Activate Your Child's God-Given Traits.
3: Melissa, welcome to Focus on the Family. Great to have you for the first time.
2: Thank you so much. It's such an honor to be here with you guys.
3: Now, I like this. Do you just put water on kids? Activate your child's God-given traits. Just add water.
2: I wish it was that easy, right?
3: Isn't that the truth? I'd love that. Mm-hmm. Four drops for this and three drops for that. And so give me your overall target here. What were you trying to achieve with the book?
2: So my heart was to get parents to think differently about their kids, about their purpose as parents. You know, I talk about these 12 traits, and a lot of them can be challenges that our kids have. And if we're seeing them as inconveniences, if we're seeing them as bad behavior, then we're going to parent in that way. But if we see them, we acknowledge that they're inconvenient, but we see them differently. We see them as God-given gifts. We see them as ways that our kids are experiencing the life around them. It changes our mindset, and it helps us to parent differently. And
3: yeah.
2: So, you know, I talk about playfulness and how sometimes our kids can get a little overly playful.
3: No.
2: But I know, but right? But if we see that as God created us with a intention to be playful as a way that we learn and grow, we change the way that we think about it. And we're more encouraged to see our kids playful.
3: Let me ask you, just generally the 12, why don't we just say them? We're not going to have time to go through them all, but why don't you just list them for us and see if the parents are connecting with that?
2: Okay. So it's wisdom, wonder, vitality, sensitivity, flexibility, curiosity, creativity, imagination, flexibility. No, I said that already. Imagination, inventiveness, playfulness, humor, and joy. And I came across these 12 qualities from an education researcher, Dr. Thomas Armstrong. He called these genius qualities. And he was really looking at ways to make classrooms the best environment for success for students.
3: To produce these outcomes.
2: Correct.
3: These attributes.
2: Well, his idea was if we bring these attributes into the classroom, our kids have the best potential to be geniuses. Now, not off the charts IQ genius, but reaching their fullest potential. That
3: yeah.
2: was his objective. And I came across it in 2020, homeschool mom, stuck in the house, like, yes, I need some fresh ideas and perspectives of ways that I can infuse these qualities into our classroom. What I didn't expect was to realize that these were God-given qualities that God placed in me and in my children. And as I embraced them and celebrated them and activated them for my kids, I saw our family blossom and thrive.
3: Yeah, it's good.
2: Right.
3: Let's speak to the early days when you were applying this, because I think one of the lessons you learned. You had a nice house, and you and your husband doing well, had a good income, and you decided, okay, let's downsize. Now, maybe that was forced. I don't know. But you can describe that. But what were the cost benefits of that experience and how it impacted your kids?
2: Right. So, yes, we were, to the world standards, successful in Houston. We had all...
3: Everybody is in Houston.
2: and that's the culture that we were in, where it was like, keep up with the Joneses. Everybody's got the nice new car. Everybody's got the bigger house. And that was the push for our family to try to keep up. But what we lost in that was time together in connection. My kids were all spread out in different areas. My husband was traveling all the time. And so we were lacking in relationship. We were lacking in time
3: within the family.
2: Yeah. And, you know, I share a story in the book about kind of this aha moment that occurred to me when I was listening to my son, who was, I think, in second grade at the time. So he was little. And he was talking with his friends, and they called themselves jerks, junior educated rich kids. And I thought, oh, absolutely not. I do not want my child to grow up to be an entitled jerk. That was the opposite of what we really wanted for our kids. But the trajectory that we were on was definitely pushing us down that way. And so I began to pray, whatever it takes, Lord, regain our hearts for you and reconnect us as a family for relationships.
3: Well, and that one right there, I mean, I want to be careful because I do know a lot of great people in Houston that are quite successful.
2: Oh, absolutely.
3: And it's true in LA and Denver. And,
2: yeah.
3: You know, that's not really the point.
2: No.
3: It's the idea of how you integrate your life, how you create an atmosphere where
2: right.
3: you are having dinner together at night.
2: Right.
3: There's so many good transfers of values and what you teach your kids through the dinner table. I'm a big believer in that. And Gene did a fantastic job, you know, making sure we always had dinner about 6:30 and we were together and no phones at the table. And so you can be successful and you just have to have some disciplines.
2: Absolutely.
3: To get that across. And that's hopefully what you're aiming
2: for. Sure, yes. We were in a wonderful church in Houston. We loved our community that we had. We had great people in our life that were successful and they were pursuing the Lord with all of their heart, and their family was thriving. But that was not our experience. And there were other things going on outside of our family that was drawing us away, not just the money, but lots of things that I just knew in my heart that this was not where God wanted us to be.
3: Yeah.
2: And so he did. He answered my prayer, not the way that I expected. Isn't that always the case with the Lord? But we did. We moved from Houston to Florida and downsized significantly. We still had paid our bills. We still were to the huge world standard. We were living wonderfully still. We had food, we had clothes, we had our needs met. But more importantly, we had time. And when God took us out of that environment, it really shaked up our priorities and our focus.
3: So let's go into a couple more of these traits. One is wisdom. I love you link that to Proverbs 11:2. One of the things I do still with my 20-something boys is, you know, I text them scripture that catches my attention. They always heart it back, so it's good that they're reading it. Thank you, Trent and Troy. But this one was, when pride comes, then comes disgrace, but with the humble is wisdom. So let's speak to wisdom.
2: I thought it was fascinating that from a non-Christian perspective, Dr. Armstrong included wisdom as one of those qualities, right?
3: Yeah.
2: From a Christian perspective, we know that the beginning of all things is wisdom. And so my heart as a parent is to impart in my kids wisdom above everything else. I want them to know where to go for truth. I want them to be able to discern truth from almost truth, right? Because culture is throwing some things at us that might sound kind of right. If we don't know God's word backwards and forwards, we're not going to be able to spot those lies, right?
3: Yeah.
2: And so how do we do that as parents? Well, we have to model that to our kids. And it starts with humility in ourselves saying, I don't always have all the answers. I know the source that I need to be going to. And so allowing my kids to see me relying on God's word and elevating God's word as the ultimate source of truth, where we go for everything. And then helping my kids in practical day-to-day questions that are going to come up. And we talk about curiosity too. How do we get our kids to know how to answer those things for themselves as they move out of our house? Because that's our ultimate goal, right? Is to prepare them to launch well. And so rooting them in wisdom is absolutely the foundation and the very first step.
3: I remember teaching the boys how to ride a bicycle,
2: mm-hmm.
3: right? And Trent and Troy are out there, and Trent caught on quickly. He's older. And, you know, I don't know, he's probably six at this stage, and Troy was probably four. I set out cones, and they're driving through the cones as best as they could. But Trent really got to it. And I said, hey, be careful, pride goes before the fall. And he's laughing, and boom, he goes down. And he goes, Dad, I didn't know it would come that quickly. Yeah. So thank you, Lord, for that quick lesson.
4: That's good.
3: It was funny.
4: Hey, Melissa, regarding kind of what you were saying earlier a moment ago about modeling, you said that you took up crocheting. Was that – or at least you learned something about modeling through crocheting.
2: I did.
4: What was that about?
2: Yes. So actually, I worked at a correctional facility for teenage girls, and one of the activities that they did was to crochet. And as a counselor, I found that they were more open to talking to me if their hands were busy and if my hands were busy. Yeah. And so I let them teach me how to crochet, and it was a slow learning process. But my children at the time, I just had my older two, they saw my mistakes. They saw me messing up and having to take out the stitches and start again. And I went to people that knew what they were doing to learn how to do things. And as I got better, I would watch tutorials on how to make baby booties as we continue to have more children. But, you know, I wanted them to see that mom has to learn things too, right? I don't know everything. And there are lots of things that I'm still learning to this day. Mm. And so that was one of those examples of me, you know, demonstrating in front of the kids.
4: Yeah.
3: Let's move to sensitivity. That's another one, a term that's becoming more common today is emotional intelligence. Mm. I mean, that started back when I was in college. You know, we talked IQ, and then EQ came on pretty strong, and a person's ability to feel smartly in a social context, that's really your EQ. A lot of salespeople have high EQs because they're just reading the room constantly. Mm. You grew up with that gift of sensitivity. You talk about that in the book, but you didn't always value that gift. So explain, you know, why not? And
2: right.
3: Then how do you embrace what God has given you?
2: So I always felt like I had family members and friends tell me that I was too sensitive. You know, you feel things too deeply. I couldn't watch certain TV shows because I would be so emotionally attached to the character that it would just make me super uncomfortable. Mm-hmm. And I remember taking like a spiritual gifts inventory when I was in high school. And the top spiritual gift that I had was mercy, which in my mind was just connected to sensitivity. And I'm like, Lord, I want something practical. Give me a gift that I can use. I felt like sensitivity, I could cry with somebody, I could be next to them, but I didn't see it as a practical gift as a teenager. Now, as a grown woman, I am so grateful for the people in my life that are gifted in mercy and sensitivity, because we have benefited from people that are willing to just be with you when you're hurting and when you're sad. And as I've parented, you know, now four of my children, at least one of them is very sensitive. And so I have seen myself in her a lot of ways, and I've been able to parent her in ways that maybe I wish I could have been parented.
3: Oh, that's good.
2: And so I see God's goodness in preparing me to be her mom. You know, I write, and one of the things that I really want parents to understand is God chose us to be the parents for our kids. He created each one of them, whether there are biological kids or our adopted kids, he placed us together in a family. And so when we rely on him and seek him for discernment, he will prepare us and equip us to parent the way that he wants us to.
3: Let me move to another trait. We're trying to cover as many of the 12, but humor.
2: Yes.
3: Oh, I like that one.
2: Yes. Isn't it interesting that Dr. Armstrong identified humor as a genius quality? Like something that geniuses possess is humor.
3: Why is that?
2: Because humor is what turns our brain off from this like self-evaluating, we're overthinking things, and it lets us relax. And in that relaxed state, we are able to produce so much more. Our brains are able to think creatively and to be out of the box. But when we are stressed out and we are focused, it's not as easy. I experienced this as a homeschool mom. When we're doing a difficult math lesson, I am not the best at math. My husband is the math guru in our household, but sometimes he's out of town and I got to do it. And it can get frustrating, and there can be tears and gnashing of teeth sometimes.
3: But I don't know the answer.
2: Exactly. But I found that if we can just infuse a little bit of humor, a little bit of silliness, it just breaks the tension and allows us to take a breath, put things in perspective, and realize, is this really worth crying over, it's math. And so humor helps to break the tension. It helps to bring a little bit of levity into our families because things can be really hard sometimes.
3: Sure. Let me ask this question. We all have temperaments and we have our own bents as adults too, as parents. So I'm thinking of the parent that humor's not been a part of their life. They think it's a waste of time. Well, there are people like that, yeah. And I know them, and they're good people. But humor is, it feels maybe even unbiblical. It's not serious enough, trivial. It belittles things. Mm. I lean into humor. Now, some would say that also is an escape mechanism. God gives us humor to manage trials in this life, I think.
2: Absolutely.
3: And in that regard, to the parent that might be even saying right now, yeah, I don't really have a good sense of humor. It's a waste of time to develop it. How would you notice or try to infuse humor if you're coming from that temperament?
2: Yeah, well, first of all, I think humor can look different for different families. You know, some people are the slapstick, silly, practical joke, prank humor, and other people are more intellectual humor, you know, of, I don't know, I can't think of an example right this second.
4: There are words people, for
2: yeah,
4: instance.
2: Words people, exactly. Yeah. And so just because they may not see themselves as funny as maybe somebody that's more outgoing and gregarious doesn't mean that they don't have humor. I believe that God has created each one of us with humor, a capacity for humor. And so I would say, number one, go easy on yourself. Don't think that you have to be this comedic genius in order to embrace this quality of humor. But there are ironic things that we can look around the world and see. There are silly looking animals that you go, God has to have a sense of humor. Like, that is a silly looking platypus. It doesn't make sense to me, but it's funny. And so just being willing to laugh, you know, at things. Our kids are hilarious if we have eyes to see and laugh at it.
3: And the other thing, too, is embracing that. Mm-hmm. A good friend of mine said, you know, God has a sense of humor. And it doesn't come from the other guy because of the levity in it and the fun. And even some of the scriptural references in the New Testament where he is laughing, like the Pharisees don't like that.
2: Mm. Yeah,
3: they think he's drunk.
2: The
3: you
2: proverb
3: know, he's
2: that
3: laughing and having a good time with people.
2: Mm. Laughter does the heart good like medicine. Yeah. I mean, God intends us to laugh. And physiologically, it's good for our bodies. It creates release of serotonin and
3: that?
2: The good feeling hormones. God created us with that intention. You know, I talked to a nurse friend as I was writing this book, and she said that she used humor in the hospital when patients were facing really painful procedures. If she could just make them laugh a little bit,
3: wow.
2: It took their pain tolerance. They were able to endure a lot more difficult pain. And I could say from personal experience, our family has been through some really hard stuff in the last year. And being able to keep a sense of humor and find things to laugh about has been so good for our family.
3: That's the evidence.
4: Yeah, Melissa, one of the themes in the book is messiness, and I'm thinking of the clutter and the Legos and all of that, but you probably meant something a little bit bigger, I think.
2: Oh, absolutely. You know, messy situations where, you know, our kids may not respond to things the way we want them to, and how do we handle that in a way that honors the Lord? And again, I always go back to seek God because He will give us discernment in how to handle situations. But yeah, circumstances are going to come up from left field that we have no idea, and they can knock us on our feet. But God has been so faithful and good. He gives us everything that we need. It says that we have everything we need for godliness and to live a life that honors the Lord if we are seeking Him and relying on Him. And so that's, I guess, I don't know.
4: Well, it sounds like what you're saying to some degree is rely on the Lord because messy does happen. And when that does happen, you get the bigger picture that God might be doing something here.
3: I think it's good.
4: Yeah.
3: I wanted to end here because you and your husband and your kids have gone through a traumatic experience with the loss of your son. And I know that's hard. And maybe you can just share with us when you look at that kind of situation. My brother and his wife lost their son in his 20s. And, you know, it's devastating. I think it's the greatest loss any human being can suffer is the loss of a child. So in that regard, you can still wake up and say, okay, I still believe in God. I don't understand all these things. I'm not going to try to. I'm just going to trust that God knows what He's doing. But that's hard.
2: Absolutely. I mean, I started writing this book 2 years before, you know, we're sitting here today. Books take time. And it was set to launch August of 2023. And my son had a tragic accident in June The beginning of June. I was actually scheduled to come here to Focus the second week of June. So we were literally getting on a plane, getting ready to come here when tragedy struck. He dove into a swimming pool and fractured his neck. And the idea was he was going to be paralyzed from the waist down. And he had such faith. He's like, God, I can still do the things you've called me to do from a wheelchair. I was so proud of him. He grew into such a strong, faithful, godly young man. But while he was in ICU, he had several strokes and then never woke up from those strokes. And so we had about a week where we were sitting in the hospital just kind of waiting for him to pass away. And of course, you can imagine, I had all kinds of emotions, my husband, my daughters. But God was so good and so faithful. And I could sit here for an hour and tell stories of God's goodness in the hospital room, his presence with us, Joey's faith before he went unconscious, especially, you know, I talk about joy and one of the qualities. And right before he went into surgery to repair his spine, our local basketball team in our church wanted a verse to put on their jerseys in honor of Joey and kind of support him. And without missing a beat, he quoted James 1:2, count it all joy when you face various trials, because you know that the testing of your faith develops perseverance, and perseverance must finish its work so that you're mature and complete. And I looked at my 16-year-old son laying in the hospital bed, paralyzed from the waist down, and thought, he trusts the Lord. And it was such a conviction to me, like, whatever happens, count it all joy. And so that has been our family motto through all of this. It's been hard, and it's been heartbreaking, and yet we can count it all joy. We know that Joey knows the Lord and is in the best place. We know we will see him again. And I have such a deeper appreciation for the path that God led us to in Convenient Parenting, the memories that I've made, the sacrifices that I willingly laid down, my career, my own preferences, my late night. Joey was so typical to come in at 11 o'clock was his curfew. And then he would want to come and just talk. And I'm exhausted. I'm in bed by 10 o'clock kind of mom. But I knew that it was so important that he knows that I want to listen. And those truths that God kind of grew in my heart as I wrote this book, I have such gratitude that God prepared us. We were talking about sensitivity and the ability to talk about our emotions. The fact that we had put that in place long before tragedy struck has made processing grief with my daughters so much easier. Yeah. It's not simple. It's messy. It's hard. And there are days that I truly say, Lord, I don't know what to do, because one daughter wants to wear Joey's clothes and the other daughter gets emotional when she sees any of his things. And what's the right thing to do? Yeah, I don't know. But because we have created this culture of openness, of talking about feelings, of being aware of what's going on inside of us, and that was the Lord's faithfulness to us in preparation and getting us to the point where we can count it all joy no matter what comes. And so God has been so good to us, even in the hardest of times. And my heart is that any opportunity that I get to share with parents, they may not have lost a child, but we all go through hard things.
3: Oh, you have loss of dreams.
2: Right.
3: With kids that stray.
2: Right. We have loss of marriages where things break apart that we never saw coming. Yeah. And there seems to be storms that just seem so dark and overwhelming.
3: Well, and I think that the key there, Melissa, and we got to wrap it up, but it's such a poignant place to do this. But one thing that I've learned, and I'm leery of the formula. You know, the formula, what we're talking about here at Focus on the Family when we talk about effective parenting, like talking about your book, Inconvenient Parenting, is predictive outcomes. But guess what? God created Adam and Eve perfectly, and they had something called free will, and they acted on that. And I'm thinking of that parent, too, that they did the right thing. They were intentional, and yet their 25-year-old is not with the Lord because the culture is eating them alive. And, you know, just stay committed and stay in love with that child. That's the best advice I think both of us could give. But if you're that parent that thinks the formula will produce the right outcome, don't live there. Trust the Lord, not the formula. And then be consistent in your love for that child. This has been great, Melissa. Thank you so much for the effort of writing this, Inconvenient Parenting, Activate Your Child's God-Given Traits. And you identified those 12. And to get more of that, go to the website. Hopefully, maybe we can list the 12 attributes.
5: Sure.
3: Melissa, thank you so much for being here. And again, I'm so sorry for your loss. But The reality is your son will be in eternity far longer than we will.
2: Amen.
4: Well, thank you for listening to Focus on the Family with Jim Daly. 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

0: What a night! I absolutely loved the concert. And how good were those cocktails? It's late and I have to drive to Richmond. I have to work in the morning.
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